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0: 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Coming up next, it's game night for producer Mike Martino, technical director Camilo Ortiz, associate producer Ryan Matlack, as well as Mark Kessler, PJ Carlissimo, Doris Burke, and George Sedano. 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
14: Hey, it's Evan Cohen coming up Monday. 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

0: 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He's Gabe Neitzel. I'm Q Myers. And Gabe, it feels like to me this is the second game now in the NBA Finals, second win for the New York Knicks, and second time I say the big cat, Karl Anthony Towns, is a game MVP.
1: Oh, he was fantastic tonight for the Knicks. 21 points, 13 rebounds, 3 of 5 from downtown, 8 of 12 from the field. And the Spurs are going to make it really hard for Jalen Brunson. We know that because we just saw them make it really hard for Shai Gilgeous-Alexander. The way they can switch on the perimeter, their perimeter defending is just so good, giving so many different looks to Jalen Brunson. It's going to make him uncomfortable. Now, he's certainly still going to get his at some point in this series, but it's going to be hard, yeah. A little bit harder than what he's used to. So guys need to step up. And really, that's what the Knicks have been doing ever since they fell down in their series to the Atlanta Hawks and now have rattled off 13 in a row. This is what the Knicks have been. Doesn't matter if Jalen Brunson's having a great game or not. Where it seems as it has seemed like in the past, Q, and you can agree or disagree. Tell me I'm wrong, but it has seemed like the Knicks have always gone.

0: J-U-D-G-E to 215-215.
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9: Hello there. I'm Mark Robbins. Game 2 NBA Finals. Knicks are a team that, well, they were the team that couldn't hold the big lead in the second half. Spurs down 14. Rally tying up the thing at 104. And what appears to be a San Antonio defensive stop suddenly turns into a Knicks advantage.
10: Brunson bounces to the right, taps on Wembanyama to the top. Jumper's a miss. Wemby the rebound, 13 seconds to go. His pass to Castle, turned it over. Castle didn't see it. Brunson got knocked down, and Wemby fouled him. Free throws coming for Brunson.
9: And Jalen Brunson only made one of two at the line, so with 9.5 seconds left, San Antonio had the ball, looking for a win.
10: Fox now pass to Wemby. Wemby rises, his shot's no good. Rebound Knicks, game's over. Lucky 13 for the Knicks.
9: 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Knicks 13th straight playoff victory, 105-104. New York now with a 2-0 lead in the series, and Monday night, it's Game 3 at Madison Square Garden, 7:30 Eastern, for the coverage to begin right here on ESPN Radio. Game 3 Stanley Cup Finals tonight in Las Vegas. Golden Knights in Carolina tied at a game each. Coverage beginning 8 p.m. Eastern over on ABC Television and, of course, on the ESPN app. Major League Baseball Friday with Aaron Judge out at least 4 to 6 weeks with a fractured rib. The Yankees can't beat the Red Sox. Boston wins 5-3. Giants blow out the Cubs at Wrigley 18-3. Matt Chapman clubbing 2 home runs and had 8 RBI.
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4: Hello there, I'm Mark Robbins. The New York Knicks seem unstoppable. The Knicks over San Antonio Friday. They go up 2-0 in the NBA Finals. It's in the playoffs, that's 13 straight wins for New York. 105-104 was the final. And after the loss, Spurs head coach Mitch Johnson still says he's confident in his guys.
5: We don't feel like we played well or up to our standard, at least in the last two games. New York's played very well, and they're a part of that. But we're going to go into game three, and if we play our brand of basketball up to our standard, we'll be just fine.
4: That's San Antonio head coach Mitch Johnson. Game three, that's set for Monday at Madison Square Garden. 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Game three of the Stanley Cup Finals tonight in Vegas. The Golden Knights and Carolina tied at a game each. Coverage beginning 8 p.m. Eastern over on ABC Television and, of course, on the app. Now, Major League Baseball from Friday. I guess the freeway was clear, wide open, in fact, as the Angels and the Dodgers were scoreless into the ninth.
6: Full count, the payoff. Freeman lets one fly in the air to deep right center field. We're at the wall, and we're going home! Freddie Freeman with a walk-off home run in the bottom of the ninth inning.
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0: ESPN 100.7, The Ticket. It's Saturday morning, and you're listening to The Sports Show That Sucks. I'm Rick. We got Dave. We got Jeff's actually here. We just went on the air, and Jeff was here. I'm like, whoa, who are you, and what are you doing in Jeff Manor's body? It's a beautiful Saturday morning.
1: It's going to get even better
0: because we're going to get the cross breeze going here. We got both the doors open down here at Pro Golf Fairways, 32 North Ontario in downtown Toledo. You on two or three? Talk.
1: One, two.
0: There three, you go. You're on two. All right.
2: Then I did it right. It's a miracle.
0: It's all a crapshoot, you know. We just plug them in and hope they work. Good morning, Mr. Manor.
3: Good morning.
1: How are you guys doing?
0: Oh, I'm wonderful. I had to run out to work because I left a computer there.
1: You serious? And I even did the alarm early for you.
0: Yeah, yeah. When you were talking about the microphone, I was already coming back from Owens to get to here.
1: Whoops.
0: Yeah. I realized it when I was packing up last night.
1: He's never been 15, 20 minutes late.
0: Oh.
1: That's when I was worried.
0: Yeah, but I've got it down now. I can get this thing up and going. And yeah.
4: It's not as complicated as the way J-Mo used to do it.
0: Well, and everything's relatively new and taken care of a little bit.
1: Well, we had to take care of the stand or the
4: microphone stands.
1: Oh, I know.
0: That's all right.
1: That was archaic.
0: Mike did what he could do to keep it going. And
4: Oh yeah. But it was always so much fun to watch in the morning between Dave and
1: he'd always yell at J-Mo.
4: He was just constantly yelling at Dave. But it was basically what J-Mo was doing that caused it, so he would release all of it onto poor Dave.
0: Yeah. Yeah.
4: He would sort of go, what you doing?
0: I internalize it, or I take it out on myself. So.
4: I just laugh at myself now and anything.
0: My big fat fingers, and I got roped in last night to ID and band people last night, and so I'm trying to.
4: Which location?
0: Party in the park.
4: Oh, party in the park.
0: Party in the park. And
4: I couldn't. I was too exhausted.
0: And you're on the river, so you got the wind already, and you're dealing with these little flimsy bands and trying to get them around people's wrists, and you're trying to be quick and efficient at it, and my fat fingers are just new.
4: Now, they use an ID scanner?
0: No.
4: To make it easier?
0: No.
4: No, they don't have an ID scanner? Do you think they do that? Would make so fat much faster?
0: It would make it a little bit faster.
4: Quite a bit faster.
0: But State of Ohio makes it real easy now, because you're birth date is under your ID, under your picture.
4: Never paid attention. I don't look at mine.
0: But we had IDs from Jersey, Georgia, Florida, Indiana, Illinois.
4: But if it wasn't for you, you'd be asking someone young to do the math. And I mean, when nowadays when they get confused to count change back to you,
0: most of the time, as long as you see a 19, you're good. You know, that's when they get into the 20s, the 2000s, then you got to start to wonder. It was all good.
4: That light's usually on up there, so it tells us what the date is. I don't know where that must turn. That must turn on when I turn on the other.
0: I don't know. I turned on the lights back there.
4: My aunt's when I the lower perimeter.
0: Oh.
4: The on signs for outside the neons and everything. That's part of it.
0: Okay. Well, we didn't have that either.
1: And 1 week from today is
0: the Papa Shot tournament.
4: Yes. Sparrow coming in, yeah.
0: Cool.
4: Sparrow's coming in around 8:30, and then the roller hockey's coming in after that.
0: The commission was down there last night at Party in the Park. They did a little bit of a giveaway between the opening act and the headliners for the air guitar people. They had an air guitar competition, and the winner got some extreme board hockey league.
4: Air guitar competition. Yeah. I love it.
0: it was a Journey tribute band was the lead.
4: Yeah, I knew that.
0: So, and then I didn't even know it as I was heading down last night to get down there. I drove by Hensville, and it was also a disco party last night. So
4: a disco party down at the Mud Hens Stadium?
0: Down in Hensville. And it was, so we had people in 80s wear and
5: You know, it was just
4: no, that would have been just Jamo's normal wear.
5: A lot of neon and
4: that would have been his, that would have been his normal closet.
5: True. I mean, I was talking. I was like, yeah, I had parachute pants and a members only jacket. And
4: oh yeah,
5: you know, but. It was a good time. The band's pretty good. Escape. It's a Journey tribute band. And
4: yes, I've heard them before. I think I heard them when they were out at the Centennial Quarry.
5: Yeah.
4: But now it's Centennial Terrace. It's the same. I still call it the Quarry.
5: Good crowd. they resolved some of the issues they had from week one. The beer lines were moving. I think they didn't. Most of the time, it was a 4 minute or under wait. And they were just trucking them through.
4: I had to go back to the shop after I was on the course all day long and work on clubs. And it's just, I was saying, I'm going down. And I'm sitting there and I'm standing on my feet and I'm like, going, I'm dying. And I'm like, going, I'm hungry. And I'm like, going, oh, I'm just got to go home and eat and go sleep. And that's what I did, unfortunately. God, I'm so boring.
5: Well, by the time I got done, I grabbed a sandwich from one of the food trucks and was just like, guys, I got to go. I went home, looked in my backpack, and I'm like, yeah, I got to get up a little bit earlier so I can run out to work and grab the computer, and I just crashed. I think I fell asleep in my chair, actually, and then I got up and went to bed. Like, oh, no.
4: Yeah, well, so we're supposedly having weather moving in, but I'm looking at the radar. It looks like it's mostly moving south of us. But
5: we had some raindrops last night, but it was like a minute.
4: It just a few.
5: Poof, and then gone.
4: Yeah, it was a few. And it's so dry out, the rain evaporated before it hit the ground.
5: I could smell the ozone, and I was like, yep, it's done. We're done for the day. And
4: yeah, it's so dry right now. It's crazy.
5: Are we still in drought? Did you look it up? Are we still in drought?
4: I think so, but it doesn't help that we haven't had rain for over 2 weeks. But it's crazy. We go through, even when we had all that extra rain, I know that we did not come out of the drought status. I'm going to look it up. You know, that's a good point. And then. And since we've gone this length of time, you know, the golf courses are going, we could use some rain now.
5: Because,
4: yeah. You know, it costs so much money to run those pumps and stuff.
5: Oh, man. Water,
4: but they have no choice to. But
5: I guess Bedford Hills lost a pump.
4: Every single golf course week. It's been in the last 5 years has lost. Because those big pumps, and they're big, they have that. They're usually around that 15 to 20 year. Yeah. Lifetime, you know, basically their cycle, and then they had to, and they're expensive. We're talking $40,000-$50,000 and up. And
1: what, they don't come with warranties?
4: Well, I know that Mommy
5: not
4: Bay,
5: a 15-20 year warranty.
4: So 2 years ago, I know Mommy Bay lost theirs, and by the time they ordered a new one, got it, they had went. There's 2 months went by and they lost half their fairways. They got it back. Brandywine's fighting to the same situation 2 years ago. They got it fixed somewhat, but not fully. But then they had some, I knew they had some more parts delivered the other day. So they haven't had to use all of it, but they got most of their system working. But it's green, except the fact that it's not going to be green. If it doesn't, we don't
5: doesn't
4: get some
5: get
4: rain.
5: Some natural
4: so
5: water.
4: So everybody was kind of actually hoping for some Saturday, some rain today, but I don't see it. Looks like it'll look
5: they're
4: like
5: saying, what I heard as I was getting ready this morning was scattered showers and widely scattered showers.
4: Yeah, I said, I'm not seeing it.
5: Last night we got, like I said, we got like a minute of rain. It was the Toledo split. They got nailed above us and below us, and it just a little bit and done. I was like, okay. Everybody jumped under the pop-up I was under with doing the ID checks, and then I'm like, it's done raining. I can smell it. For some reason, I can smell ozone.
4: Yeah, you don't want the rain on to kill like the party of parties like that, but you want something.
5: You want it to rain at like 2 o'clock in the morning.
4: Yeah, I want it to rain in the morning.
5: 2 o'clock in the morning. You know, just when I'm doing my lawn sprinkling, you know, at 4 or 5 o'clock in the morning.
4: You know, years ago when I had a timeshare down in Fort Lauderdale, it was always like, sunny all day long, but then all of a sudden you knew
5: 5 o'clock.
4: It was like between that 4 and 5 o'clock that all of a sudden this rain would come through. But it wouldn't last long. It would last maybe an hour, maybe two at the longest. But it would go through. But it was cool because what you do is you'd be inside getting your food and everything ready for your cookout, you know, for dinner.
5: And then the rain came down.
4: Then the rain
5: cleared off,
4: then
5: and you
4: go out and cook.
5: Yep. Oh yeah.
4: So, yeah. Yeah. It was constant that
1: way. Isn't that when the bugs come out after it rains?
4: I be honest with you, I don't seem to have any bugs that bother me in Florida, to be honest with you. I never
5: just
4: saw
5: the palmetto bugs.
4: Yeah. Oh. The lizards.
5: It's the big fancy name for cockroach.
4: It was mainly the lizards. Maybe the lizards are the only thing I paid attention to.
5: I think the lizards were after the palmetto
1: mole
5: bugs.
1: Mole crickets? Does that sound familiar?
5: Mole crickets? I've never heard of mole crickets.
1: Oh.
5: I got a moles. I've chased one off my lawn. Or out of my lawn, or he's no longer with us. But
1: you didn't live in Florida that long then, if you.
4: Well, no, I didn't live. It was a timeshare.
1: It is.
5: It was a timeshare, so he was there for a week or two.
4: I would go down every, for at least 2-3 weeks a year, and that was it. And it was, my daughter was, let's say, I think she was, when we started doing that, she was,
1: they tore up greens. Trust me.
4: They had it. I should say the families had it because they actually called the whole area Toledo. Because some people from Toledo in the area.
5: Toledo South.
4: So my wife's family had already had theirs. Then we jumped onto the one next to theirs when my daughter was about 3. So that's 30 years ago until she was probably a teenager. And then that's when I said, I'm out. And then they had the cottage up in Vineyard Lake, and then I said, okay, well, I'm out because I got divorced. And that's when I was living at Brandywine. I lived at Brandywine for 14 years.
5: I just need to buy a camper.
4: I swear to God, if I knew where I could have my, I would just.
5: And park it like at Devil's Lake or somewhere.
4: I'd buy a motorhome. It'd be so much easier for me to travel when I start traveling on the tour. I wouldn't have to look up where I want to stay, what, family housing or hotels and stuff. Just go and park. Just do several players over the years have done.
5: Yeah.
4: But it's just in Toledo. I don't know where I would park it. It's nowhere near any of my places, so I don't think they'd appreciate me parking in the back.
5: Probably not.
4: Plus, there's no electrical or water hookup.
5: But there's storage lots by you.
4: But I'm not talking about. I'm talking about a big motor. I'm not talking about a camper.
5: But there's places that they've got the lockers, but they also have a big open thing that they'll rent for people to park their motorhomes.
4: But I'm
5: stuff.
4: Not talking about parking. I'm talking about living.
5: Oh, living.
4: I'm talking
5: You're
4: about
5: sell your house and live in the motorhome.
4: I don't need.
5: Do full time RV.
4: All I go there is sleep. And my dogs are running around in the yard during the day, so she can run around wherever I have the thing parked. I mean, that's why I've been thinking about it. Especially when my friend Jamie Vi bought this beautiful one. Oh, my God, it's like a...
5: I mean, you can get a...
4: unbelievably how gorgeous his...
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5: Actually, Mike's sister just built an app for RVers. It's like a checklist app for them to go through to make sure they've got everything before they go on the road.
4: Isn't that just a perfect
5: breeze? That is a great breeze.
4: So we got both big doors open, the garage doors, the back one and the front one. That's why I went back.
1: And a constant smooth breeze.
4: Yes, and that's why I opened that, because that way we could get that breeze coming in.
5: I opened that door.
4: Yeah.
5: That's a step.
4: As soon as I drove up, I said, perfect. I said, maybe we're going to put the seats out there. Maybe we could just sit outside and enjoy the sunshine.
5: It would take up a lot of sidewalk, though. We've got people walking their dogs.
4: I don't think they can mind. We'd have a walk-up-greet type thing. Walk up and greet the radio host.
5: Right. Right. Oh, my gosh.
1: Meet and greet. $5 a piece.
5: Sure. It's a good weekend to have good weather, though, because Old West End Festival is today.
4: Yeah.
5: The parade's at 10. So all around the Old West End, ending up there at the Art Museum.
4: Yes.
5: So they've got the house tours. They've got the art fair. They've got the, oh my gosh, everything. Beer garden, concerts. They've got multiple stages. Plus you got people doing porch concerts.
4: Tons of things going on locally. Plus, we got nationally. We got the Knicks and Spurs. I that game last night.
5: What was it, 115, 114 or something?
4: 105, 104.
5: That's right.
4: I actually fell asleep once again. I had to Google it when I woke up.
5: I hate
1: suffer
5: to
1: suffer from what we all suffer from. We're getting old.
5: I hate to say it for Spurs fans, but it's down 2-0 is
4: you're
5: tough.
4: Right, David, but even when I was younger, it was like... When you're on, when you get up early and you're on the course all day long outside, it's just it wears you out. But it's like before I could at least keep the eyes open past 10 o'clock. But then we've had great hockey games. I mean, the hockey's been great. The basketball's been great.
5: Tied at one.
4: I'm going to tell you what.
5: Game three's tonight.
4: My hat's off to Jack Nicklaus and the Memorial Tournament. That golf course is in immaculate shape. You just listen to the pros that are just like saying, there's Spieth was sitting there saying, I didn't want to stand in the same practice putting area for more than like 5 minutes because I was afraid I'd put footprints. He says, it's so pristine and gorgeous, it's ridiculous. And he goes, then I go over to the area, and he goes, it's so perfect, I was afraid to take a divot. I didn't want to hurt the grass.
5: Didn't want to hurt the grass.
4: But everything is so perfect right now down there, and I hope that they get through this tournament without any rain because that course is like playing like it's supposed to be, hard and fast. So
5: that's what she said.
4: 20 minutes.
5: We're going to take a break. We will be right back here on ESPN 100.7, The Ticket and the Sports Show That Sucks.
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4: boom.
5: And you're listening to the sports show that sucks, and Jeff doing his walk the dinosaur for
4: yes,
5: us.
4: Yes, walk the dinosaur.
5: Was, not was. Oh, man.
1: Something like that.
5: Walk. No, that was walk like an Egyptian.
1: No, yeah. No, not that. That's where...
5: Did they do that with walk like an Egyptian with the Bengals? I don't know
4: how they did the dinosaur. They just did it with their body, I believe.
5: I don't know.
4: Wasn't important for me to remember.
5: That was the 80s.
1: One of those one-hit wonders.
5: No, actually, they weren't. They're actually a massive. They're actually a producing duo that did a lot of productions for some big stars, and they had a couple of their own that had hit.
1: Well, it was a great video.
5: Yeah.
4: Well, all the 80s and the 90s, there was all great videos on MTV. I mean, they used to have a competition, I think, between the bands who would have the best videos. I always said that
1: MTV and...
4: Like, for instance, I think I told you a couple weeks ago, when I go to Arnie's, that's when they started having video jukebox. They would, when they would put out their music, they would always have a video for their songs. And Tom Petty was, like, always coming up with some great ones. And several of the bands back then, though, it was so much fun. I mean, I ended up watching more, I should say, I listened to more music from TV than I did a radio in those days.
5: Right.
4: I did.
5: The videos, yeah.
4: Because of the video.
5: The video killed the radio star.
4: Yeah.
5: Oh, my gosh. It's all prophetic. And then video killed everything. And they stopped showing me. I remember MTV when they showed music. And, yeah, that stopped. Thanks, real world.
1: Yeah. Well, we're getting into trouble when we start reminiscing.
5: Oh, I know. We're old. It sucks to be old. Don't get old. That's my words of wisdom for the day. Don't get old. As IDing everybody, I'm old. I'm like, oh, jeez. Yeah, we're all old. But I still got to ID you. Because the next thing you know, I don't ID you, and you're a state investigator, and we get fined and shut down. And that's the last thing you want to do.
4: That's true.
5: So... But most people, 99.9% of the people were no problem at all.
4: So how was Cheryl and Melissa last night?
5: I saw Cheryl more than Melissa because Melissa's always running her butt off with all the logistics and keeping things up and going and everything. And Cheryl was out being Cheryl, but she spent most of her time up by the stage and I was back by the beer tent, beer lines, whatever they're calling it. But yeah, they took everybody that they had spread out into different things and put them all on bartending and bar backing last night. And then, so she didn't have anybody to do ID checks.
4: Right.
5: So I was like, okay. I was gonna surprise them by showing up. They didn't know I was gonna show up. And then so I was gonna surprise you, but I'm coming down if you need help.
4: Well, at least you got to see the party in the park. You've been trying to get down.
5: Yeah. Oh, yeah. I got to. I could hear it perfect. It was great. Yeah. Nice. Nice and loud. And I wasn't up in the middle of the crowd. Although I did get a crowd around me, so we can get their IDs and get their bands to get the beers.
1: Well, bottom line is Melissa owes you a favor, right?
5: No, she doesn't owe me anything. We're friends.
1: Cheryl owes you.
5: We're friends. We do things for each other. Uh-huh. It's not. I did this. You owe me. You know, it's if you can do this for me, I can do this for
4: breeze.
5: You. And
4: that's a perfect
5: reason. It is. Man. Really need the golf cart. Hey, Dr. Rob, get the golf cart down here.
4: Unfortunately, we needed to get a spot out back that where we could park it and have it sheltered because we had to keep pulling it in because everybody wanted to keep messing with it. So we had to pull it inside. It's street legal. And so everybody wanted to steal it and take it home with them, you know. And it was just too hard on my bartenders because we moved it. If you see, we moved all these machines up here.
5: Right.
4: To put the Papa Shot in, we moved these machines that were over there to here, which we used to park this against the wall. So there's no room for it. So then Rob was going to put some sort of shed together, and he just said, you know what, until we figure this out, I'm not going to bring it down until it. So plus it's fumes, it's gas. So when it was in here, you could smell the gas. And it vented out quick when we opened the doors, but it was just too hard to do. You know, we get the deck built out the back. That changed the whole story. So
5: do a two-level deck and build a garage underneath the second level.
4: Yeah, exactly. Yes. I'll get you right on that one, too. So you're looking for a motor home for me and a real place estate, to park it, and now you're going to build me
5: an architect,
4: double-decker so I can put a golf cart underneath it.
1: And a subcontractor.
5: And a contractor. I'm a real estate agent and contractor.
4: I thought it was just enough just to talk you into doing all the hard work of setting up every Saturday morning.
5: Oh, you know, can't say no, it seems.
4: I have that problem.
5: And when I want to say no, I can't because it's not my
1: nature
5: ability to say no. You know, I have my schedule's not my own sometimes, at least until I get into July and then freeze up a little bit. But dance studio, heck.
4: Free up in July. That doesn't sound like that's happening to me. That's just when I start traveling, you know, and I'll be gone next week and then the following week.
5: So let's just say it now. We're not going to do a show next week because I can't, unless I find somebody to cover me, because I have a client in at 9 a.m.
4: Oh.
5: So, and you're going to be with Daddy anyways.
4: Yeah.
5: So.
4: Where are you going to be doing?
5: No, I'm stuck at work.
4: You got shows.
5: I have a dance studio coming in 9 a.m. next Saturday.
4: Yeah, well, that'd be causing an issue, wouldn't it?
5: Yeah. I could do the show from the booth.
4: We could do it remotely. We could do it remotely, you know.
5: You could do a black screen. And
4: you could do it there, and then I could just call in, and Dottie and I could be just talking to you as we walk it through.
5: If you've ever been around me when I have a dance studio coming in, no. I love my people, my clients, but some of them are really needy.
4: I know that because a lot of my clients are very needy too.
5: So especially when they first get there in the morning or in the afternoon, it's a lot of what do you need? You need this? Is okay. This there was one I made the trip upstairs downstairs 8 times before the rehearsal even got started. Before the last time I went up, I even said, okay, y'all set? I'm going to go upstairs. We can get started. Y'all set? We're good. I get upstairs, and I get on the headset, and they're like, hey, by the way, can we? I'll be down. So, you know, it is what it is. Get over here on the headset, man.
4: Sparrow.
5: Sparrow's jumping in. We got headsets for everybody today.
4: So I was talking about clients. I have a young man that comes all the way from Fremont, and so we've been. I was working with this swing. I changed this whole full swing, you know, during the winter months. Got that taken care of. So then it was short game is where we're starting to get to. So the first was like about 3 weeks ago. We spent a whole 2 hours just learning how to chip and pitch around different lies around the greens. So then we hadn't got to bunker. So then we'd go out on the course and we'd do practice rounds and he would hit in the bunker and he did not know how to hit out of bunker at all. He was like, I don't know what to do. I don't know what I'm doing. And the kid's tall. He's 6'5".
5: Oh my gosh.
4: And he's only a junior in high school. And I'm like, okay, well, tall guys really need to learn how to get down low to the ball. So Thursday we spent 2 hours strictly just doing bunker play. Because yesterday he was playing in his first JGI tournament out at Stone Oak. And of course, it's bunkers galore out there. Yeah. And he says, I did good. I had dumb mistakes, 3-3 putts. But I did get up and down out of the bunker, so
1: there you go.
4: we got that taken care of.
5: You take victories where you can.
4: Now we got to start working on the putting skills and the drills that you got to work on. And anybody knows Stone Oak, if you get above the green there, when they're running like 12s and 13s.
1: They're fast.
4: They're slippery. They're super slippery. So he's probably just didn't work on his speed, and that gets you in trouble every time. All right, so anyways, we're bringing in my good friend John Sparagowski. We know we go back a long time.
1: 20-plus years, I think.
4: Yeah, John actually was working at my first, well, I should say my second bar, but the first, one of your first things you did for me was worked at my Bowling Green location.
11: Yeah, Brewster's in BG.
4: Yeah.
11: Yeah.
4: So, but I knew John from golf. John's a heck of a golfer. Been friends with him forever, and I think it's more than 20 years. I hate to say that.
11: Like summer of 2001, I think, was the first year I played in your golf league at the Legacy.
4: Yeah, but I knew you before that, though.
11: Not by much.
4: Because I knew you through Eddie. I knew you through Eddie Jefferson.
11: Oh yeah, yeah, that makes sense.
4: Yeah,
11: that makes sense.
4: Yeah. So, what year did you do that? That thing when you
11: 98. That'd been 98.
4: Yeah, because I knew you so. Then when you went over there overseas.
11: Yeah. Yeah.
4: So, in fact, that was an old one. What was that for again?
11: That was the World Corporate Golf Challenge.
4: And you represented America.
11: Yeah, yeah. It was a local tournament that started as a four-man Stableford team, and it was sponsored by the USA Today, and we played our local at Mystic Creek up by Detroit.
4: Right.
11: And we ended up wiping the floor with that tournament, and then by winning there, we got to go to PGA National in West Palm, and we ended up winning that tournament by one shot.
4: Oh, wow.
11: And that took us to Spain to play in a world corporate. There were 22 other countries that did the same thing that we did, and we all came together in Spain. And that was wild because, you know, I had just started golfing. I think I was like an 18 or 19
4: handicap. Yeah, you're young.
11: But I could hit it a mile. And I feel like everybody thought I was a sandbagger at the time, but I was literally just learning how to play golf. It was a lot of fun. So that's how my golf career started, playing.
4: How did you guys finish over there?
11: We won.
4: There you go.
5: Just learning to play golf. And yeah, we won a world championship.
4: I knew that, but I just wait for him to say that.
5: I was being humble.
11: I was the D player.
5: He was being humble, Jeff. That's what humility is. Yeah, I know you're not familiar with it.
4: I was waiting because I knew he had won, but I'm waiting for because it was he. One for the Americans, dang it.
11: Yeah, it was really wild. So our company, my dad's company, ended up calling Tommy Hilfiger and Burton Golf Bags and Haas Jordan Umbrellas, and we ended up getting red, white, and blue, everything. So we were decked out in the Stars and Stripes. It was really cool. We ended up posing for the cover of the UK Business Golfer. The British Broadcasting Channel was following us up number one fairway after we hit our tee shots, and I mean, this was all brand new to me, and, you know, as a 20 handicapper at the time, it was...
4: But it was worth it.
11: It was really cool. But the funny part was, is because we won the first year, we didn't have to go through the local or the regionals to get the invite back, and then we ended up winning the second year as well. So it was great. It was a lot of fun.
4: So I knew it was the late 80s, because, in fact... It was, I'm trying to think of what year that Nick and I built that bar down at Brewster's. Because then I knew you. I said, hey, you need a job.
11: Yeah, I needed a winter job.
4: You had a winter job.
11: And
4: I
11: said, it's over.
4: And that's why I was involved with the bar business, because there was no simulators back then.
11: Oh, yeah.
4: And that's before I started my indoor facility at Central Tennis and Fitness, which was just nothing, netting and stuff like that. But. Yeah, that goes back. I knew it's been a while.
5: So. Yeah, it had to be in late 80s because it was after I had left Bowling Green when Brewster's opened.
4: Yes. And Brewster's opened like in 91, 92, I think.
5: Was that where College Station was?
4: No, it was right next to the theater.
5: The Clazel.
4: The Clazel movie theater, okay. And the pool hall was next door.
5: Right. Okay,
4: we were spaced in between. And then, we had apartments up above.
5: Yeah.
4: We had people living in it. Yeah, Nick had bought that. He knew I had run and managed the Pub University Bar in my college days, and he had never, he knew that I knew colleges and knew how to get parties and get kids in there and bands in there, which I did. I had the home wreckers open up for us, so yeah, those were the days.
5: I used to do, when I first got started in radio, I was doing a radio show. I was in the radio stations at Bowling Green. At the university, I was on the AM station at the same time that Steve was on the FM station.
4: There you go. What was that, the FOB? Steven Antonis?
5: Yeah. I was at WFAL.
4: Oh.
5: And then the FM was WBGU.
12: Oh, was that, or which one was the FOB that they called
5: that's
12: the FOB?
5: That's Fostoria.
12: Oh, okay.
5: WFOB and Fostoria.
12: But it was out of Bowling Green, too.
5: Well,
12: I remember that.
5: Their license was a shared license.
12: Oh, okay.
5: The way things were back then, you had your license was assigned to a specific place, and when you had to do your top of the hour announcements, you had to include those places. Because even though technically 94.5 is out on Arlington, their license is for Port Clinton or Sandusky. And I don't even know if they have to say that anymore. They've changed the rules so much. Because I used to work at 94.5 when it was in Sandusky. It was totally different call letters and everything else. And now it's, you know, whatever, XKR.
12: Whatever's going on. Yeah. I haven't been back.
5: Yeah, I mean,
12: time.
5: Every station I've worked at, it seems like they've changed their call signs.
4: So we've gone through all these years together doing stuff, and then, of course, I found out something uniquely new this last year is that, as a kid, you were big into Papa Shot.
11: Yeah.
4: And then you happened to be traveling and just happened to be in the Chicago area, was it?
11: Yeah.
4: And that you all of a sudden saw this Papa Shot Elite?
11: Yeah, well, let me tell you the story. In 2024, I was on the Corn Ferry Tour, and I was out in Salt Lake City, and we missed the cut that week. So Saturday morning, we were flipping through the channels, just watching TV, and came across ESPN2, the Ocho, which was hosting the 2024 Papa Shot National Championship. And this is the first I'd seen of it, and my eyes lit up because I had one of these when I was a kid. And I thought, well, how do you get involved with this? But the people that I was watching play were really struggling to score any major points with it. So I remember what my scores were when I was 17, you know, thinking like I could do this. So I got online, and they have an e-newsletter where you can subscribe, and they'll let you know when some local qualifiers are for the 25 national championship. So last winter when I was down in Naples, I think it was in February, I started getting emails letting me know when they were doing the different qualifiers, and I think the first one was in San Francisco or something. But they ended up having 8 qualifiers last year, or maybe it's 6, I can't remember what they had, but Chicago was the last one. So my buddy that was on my basketball team in high school, he used to play a lot of Papa Shot with me before our home games. So I called him up and I said, hey, do you think this is a dumb idea? And his first response was, I don't think that's a dumb idea at all. So we ended up going to Chicago. We didn't qualify for the championship, but we found out that these Papa Shot Elite machines, at the time, they were just rolling out. They were introduced in April last year, and we found out that there were only 8 locations in the country that had one. So we thought, what a great business idea. So we ended up buying 4 of them. So we have 2 here in Toledo, and we have 2 in Illinois, in Bloomington, Illinois. So, yeah, it's been kind of
4: so, and
11: fun.
4: I was the 9th. I was the 9th.
11: Yeah, you were Sodbusters is the other one. So you were like 9 and 10.
4: Yeah, and what I'm afraid of is that the new thing that's ownerships of the whole property over there, I don't know if Frank was going to remodel Sodbusters. I'm not sure if he's, what's going to happen.
11: Yeah, I'm not sure.
4: A lot of those other businesses are closing down,
11: which
4: is a crying shame. We're going to come right back after these messages, we'll talk about exactly what we're going to do with the Papa Shot down here in 32 North Ontario Street.
5: We'll be right back here on ESPN 100.7, The Ticket, and the sports show that sucks.
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0: 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I'm Rick, we got Dave, we got Jeff, we got Sparrow sitting in, Mr. Papa Shot.
3: That's right.
0: We're down here at Pro Golf Fairways, 32 North Ontario in downtown Toledo. Beautiful Saturday morning, and we're talking Papa Shot and Papa Shot Extreme.
3: Yeah, Extreme.
0: Elite. I think we need to rename it.
3: Yeah, there we go.
0: Papa Shot Extreme.
3: Yeah. So, John, but, would you tell how we're planning on doing this? And we're planning on the 13th.
4: Yeah.
3: And we're
0: a week from today.
3: Going from 5 to 9, but let's tell the format and how we're going to go about this.
4: Yeah, so we want to see who the best Papa Shot players are in the area. So what we're doing is we're going to bring in another game, and we're going to have side-by-side games, and we're going to go head-to-head. And from 5 to 9, for a $5 entry fee, you can play as many games as you possibly can. And what we're going to do is take the top 8 scores after these 4 hours, and then what we're going to do is have those top 8 go into a bracket-style shootout. Quarterfinals, semifinals are going to be best of three, and then the finals will be a best of five series. So it gets really good. If you get some players that are shooting over 100 points, getting over 100 in the Century Club, it really gets fun to watch, and some of these guys really get hooping.
3: So we're going to have prizes. I've got gift cards that I'm doing from Fairways, plus the other local businesses that are going to chip in. I've already got a foursome paid for at the Legacy Golf Course. Taken care of. I think you got some stuff. You got swag and all
4: and
3: that
4: swag,
3: good stuff.
4: Yeah.
3: So we're going to have that. So it's, like I said, for $5, it's pretty inexpensive to get into. So so it should be a great day for this.
4: Yeah, it's going to be a lot of fun. We're looking forward to it. We did one in September last year, and it was pretty good turnout. We had some of the top guys come into town, and that's kind of what we're hoping for. I mean, we want to see a couple of the guys show up, but really we want to see more of the Toledo
3: just
4: residents
3: locals,
4: come in.
3: Yeah.
4: Yeah, we want to see the locals.
3: We want to have someone like John Sparagowski.
4: Well, I can't win my own tournament, Jeff.
3: Yes, I know. I know you're not playing it, but as you posted the other day, I've watched some of these videos of you, and you're one of those two-handed shooters.
4: No, that was the guy who was, I was the second shooter in that video.
3: Oh, you were the second?
4: Yeah, I was the second.
3: It's hard to tell because you're both wearing the same hat.
4: Yeah, I know, we both had the same hat on. But yeah, this week, Papa Shot, starting on June 1st, has what is called a Papapalooza qualifier. Now, Papapalooza is in... It's the top 64 players that are invited to Las Vegas to play in a bracket-style shootout as well. And the way you can qualify for it is the 1st through the 7th of this month, if you play on any local Papa Shot Elite machine, then the national leaderboard will have you, the top two scorers will go get an invite to Las Vegas. And I punched my ticket on Monday night.
3: Yes, I saw that. So. And then that's another thing that... there's a way to scan. You scan your... You have it on your phone?
4: Yes.
3: So you can scan it, so this tracks you. This is how they can know what you're doing. So it's not like you're sitting there not calling in or something like that. QR code.
4: There's a QR code where you can create a profile. And then before each game, you scan in. Your name pops up, your high score, how many points you've scored total, and what your average score is per game. So it's kind of cool. And then... throughout the day, it'll keep track of everybody that's playing and scanning in throughout the country. I think there's about 50 games total now throughout the country. So if you're scoring one of the top scores, your name's on the leaderboard, and they show the top 10.
5: Okay. Well, can people come in, say, between noon and 5 and just to figure out the rhythm?
4: Sure.
5: They did. Oh, okay.
4: Yeah.
5: I don't know how much.
6: I'm going to be in every night this week practicing.
4: Yeah. It's $1 a play. You play as many games as you want, and then at 5 o'clock on Saturday, we're going to turn the game to free, and your $5 entry gets you as many games as you can play.
3: Yeah, they can come in anytime. They can come in at now and practice and play and score.
6: Dave will make you a Bloody Mary.
3: You've qualified for Vegas?
4: Yes, I qualified for Papapalooza on Monday night. I scored a 163. I was the second place shooter that day throughout the country. And the guy who beat me was at 171.
3: Cool.
4: But it's really only three shots made, you know, if they're three-pointers. And you know, now I'm right there at
3: right.
4: 170,
3: right.
4: 171. So,
6: so how do you get three-pointers? Is that like the old NBA 2K?
4: Well,
6: you get and Fuego, you get more
4: yeah,
6: points.
4: Yeah, NBA Jam.
3: You score so many points, and all of a sudden it goes from 2 to 3 points.
4: Right? Yeah, the original game is 40 seconds itself. The first 30 seconds are worth 2 points. The last 10 seconds of the original 40 are worth three. And then if you get 40 points total, then you get an additional 15 seconds. The first 5 seconds are worth two. The last 10 of the bonus time is worth three. So you have essentially 20 seconds of three-pointers of the 55 seconds.
3: Wow.
4: So
3: it's pretty cool.
4: It's a lot of fun. It really is.
3: I am horrible at it.
4: It's a bunch of grown men in their 40s and 50s that are playing a kid's game. But who would have thought that it would be taking off the way that it did? I mean,
3: yeah, because now they have national championships on ESPN. It's just crazy.
4: Yeah, ESPN, the Ocho, has been great for Papa Shot.
5: And women are getting into that, too.
4: I've seen a lot of women that are pretty good shooters. My wife is actually very good at it. We have two home pops in my garage in Naples when we're down there for the winter, and she's actually scored 116 points, so...
3: Woo.
4: She's pretty good.
3: She blows me away.
4: Yeah, she's a pretty good player. I've got to give her all the credit in the world for putting up with me for all of this. It's been, she just rolls her eyes and looks at me and says, "What are you doing?"
3: Yeah,
4: you know, keep us young. Right?
3: It was funny because when you first called me, you did almost like the same question. Does this sound crazy?
4: Yeah.
3: And I went, no, I actually like it.
4: Yeah, it's great. It's great.
3: Because I'm thinking about doing this. And I'm like, really? I'm thinking about investing. And then Jesse was with you.
4: Yeah.
3: So I'm like, oh, well, yeah, why not? So I got room down here.
4: Yeah.
3: So
4: it's a lot of fun. And then Thursday of next week, Chicago is the final qualifier for the national championship. So I'll be heading to Chicago. And what they're going to do there, they're going to have four machines. This is actually considered a super qualifier. Super qualifier will have four games side by side, and they'll take the top 12 scores, and the top 12 scores in Chicago are going to get their invite to Papapalooza in Vegas for July. And then same thing, that instead of just one winner, they're taking two winners to the national championship. So there's going to be 12 people competing for the national championship this year in August.
3: Wow. So,
6: and you said with your thing on Monday that you qualify, you're top 64 in the country?
4: Yeah, I'm officially the top 64 in the country, because Papapalooza is July 18th and they're inviting 64 players total. And tonight and tomorrow are the last two nights to qualify unless you go to Chicago.
3: And you're going to Chicago. Maybe you can get a hold of Melissa.
6: She's going to Blues Fest. I'm jealous, but yeah, no, I wish.
3: So we're
6: going
3: to have to,
6: stuck in town.
3: If Robbie, you're listening, we got to figure out some logistics here with John here and get the second machine.
4: Yeah, we definitely
3: have to have the two machines going.
4: Yeah.
3: So.
4: Should be fun.
3: Yeah, absolutely.
6: Maybe it's just because I'm old and my memory's failing, but weren't the original Papa Shots a little longer?
4: No. Maybe. I think the original was made out of volleyball net, and originally, I think it was $1 for 15 shots total.
6: Yeah, because we had one at Bleachers when we were there.
3: Yeah, well, there's some different versions of Papa Shot that came out, though. Yeah. That's a big difference. So the Papa Shot, I think that's the actual original size.
4: I think it is, too.
3: But then there's, like, for instance, like if we go out to Reset, and my

0: Stuff under the lights too. Like when Chicago comes around, I'm guessing my first game is going to be a little bit hard to control. My adrenaline's going to be pumping. I'll probably hit a couple long, and it's And then once I settle in, I'm expecting to do some damage.
1: We can do some mentalist things with you ahead of time. Breathing exercises. Breathing. Like I do with my pros in golf.
0: Yeah. In through your nose, out through your mouth.
2: Zen in the art of pop a shot.
0: Yeah, exactly.
1: And all that. Oh, okay.
0: Well, breathe into your eyeballs. How they're do it, so, but I'm sure there's going to be...
3: Well, I mean, that's a major distraction.
0: It sure is.
3: Yeah. So.
0: They've been all over the place. They had the most recent qualifier was in Portland at an arcade called Quarter World, and it was really cool. They had strobe lights going everywhere, and they had disco balls, and so they make it. They do it upright. It's pretty cool.
2: That'll be fun.
0: Yeah.
2: I could bring in some moving lights and stuff.
1: Yeah, strobes. Let's get one of those big strobes that you can put outside and it looks like a cigar in the sky.
0: Yeah, can we set something up?
1: We got room. I wanted to bring one in for a grand opening. We never got to do the grand opening because of how we were so late opening,
2: You put the bat sign on there.
1: Yeah, we can put the logo and up into the clouds. I always wanted one of those because they're so cool. As a kid, I used to chase them down on my bike at night. Yeah. I used to go to see where they were. See where they're at. And they were always, 90% of the time, they were at car lots,
2: Yeah.
1: They were advertising car lots. But every once in a while, there was an opening of a new business and stuff like that. But mainly, it was always a car lot.
2: Car lots or bars.
1: And, yeah. And they used a big flame because it was propane they used. And that flame went against the mirrors that made that light so bright. I think now they probably use LED.
2: They're electric. Well, most of them now are still... But I think the Luxor, the one that shoots up from the pyramid,
1: right,
2: is an LED. But they're like...
1: But they use mirrors.
2: They're still not powerful enough right now, LEDs.
1: You
2: would need an emitter that's like bigger than the lamps themselves anymore.
1: The mirrors, from what I heard, is the mirrors is the trick. It's a reflection of the light.
2: They gather the light and create... It's physics.
1: Yeah.
2: Because it's the same kind of stuff that I have to do with my lighting, just on a much, much, much, much larger scale. It's the lamp is pointed back to the reflector, which gathers the light, and then it shoots it out the front of the instrument. And yeah, it's interesting. That's why
1: you
2: can rent the spotlight.
1: Call 1-800 Skylight. Let me see what we can do.
2: I don't know. There's somebody local that has them because I've seen them out and about.
1: As a kid, we used to call them at Grandpa's Cigar. That's what they used to. My brothers and I used to call it, and we used to chase it down with our bikes. Like I said, it was pretty cool. But I do remember the one time that they had it and ended up going and it ended up being a putt-putt location. It was so perfect. Well, hey, we can play putt-putt over here.
2: Oh my gosh, I miss putt-putt.
3: Those all-nighters. Yeah.
2: There's only like one putt-putt left around here.
0: Yeah, the one on Alexis.
2: Well, I guess bat out on Angola.
0: That's not the original putt-putt, though.
2: No, the original putt-putt's...
3: Is there something on Heather Downs just west of Reynolds?
2: Did they reopen it as a mini golf?
3: I just remember there being something.
2: There was. That was a putt-putt there at Heather Downs and Reynolds.
3: Yeah.
2: The last one that I know that's still a putt-putt, like pop a shot, a putt-putt,
0: right,
2: is the one on Alexis and Telegraph.
0: I want to say that there might even be a putt-putt national championship televised on ESPN.
2: I know there used to be.
1: It used to be on ABC Worldwide of Sports.
0: Yeah.
1: It used to be on all the time.
2: It was on the Wide World of Sports because I remember watching it. And I thought at one time one of the world championships was in Dayton at one of the putt-putts that I played at sometimes.
1: They used to have them around the country, and they used to have national championships all the time. It was on ABC Sports. So yeah, I used to watch it as a kid. That's why I used to love doing it, because I'm like, going, I can bank a ball off of the playing pool. It was geometry. You had to learn to bank it off the walls just right, because most of the time you can't shoot at the hole. So that's what probably killed my putting.
2: You're trying to find the bump?
1: Because I was always trying to find something and bump it off of.
0: Hit it too hard. Full swing.
1: And I was never aiming at the hole.
2: You were aiming at that little tiki.
1: I was looking at Bozo's feet. Yeah, that's

0: That started the whole issue right there.
1: I know they have something going on. Last year when I was caddying at Muirfield, I was telling one of the caddies that I was with that day about the pop shop machines that we were getting, and he was like, that's really cool. I'm into that kind of stuff, man. I'm a professional putter. And I thought, professional putter, what does that mean? And then he went into it and he started telling me, and I feel like he's competing at the new pop strokes that are going up all over the place. Oh. He's doing something. I'd have to look into that to see exactly what
0: it is. Is there some sort of controversy going on with that? Because with a professional pickleball stuff is
1: the initials.
0: I mean, are they stealing it from the Professional Putters Association?
1: I don't know. Less injuries in putt-putt, that's for sure.
2: Yes.
0: Not be angry. Yeah.
2: I don't know. I'm never going to play pickleball. It's just annoying.
3: There's more injuries in pickleball than there is in tennis.
2: Yeah.
3: We're coming up on the top of the hour, and we'll have more about the Papa Shop, but we're also going to have the Extreme
2: Roller Hockey League in the house.
1: Sweet. Nice.
2: When we come back at after 9 o'clock, you're listening to ESPN 100.7, The Ticket, and the Sport.

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2: To Albert Earl here, and see if he can help us, because we're missing the fourth team to take on the 89 Mac Men in the nightcap. And here's the setup. Yeah, 6 o'clock window, 83 nights. Okay, Scott Bittinger and the crew. Killed you with that. You didn't know. You weren't ready. You didn't want that like that. Yeah, absolutely. And the 90, Scoot Williams. This one we got going on at 6. So there's no dilly-dally, and we said with the parking, you know.
3: Well, thought about a few teams, but I think the greatest matchup for that Mac Humber 1989 team would be a Final Four team from the 80s. The 1984 Scott Bulldogs with Chris Poulinitz, Willie Shelton, and Melvin Newburn. Let's get it on.
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0: fire.
1: Questlove just did a documentary premiered at Tribeca this week talking about Earth, Wind & Fire, and they answered the question about what that song is actually about. I haven't seen it yet. It goes on Hulu tomorrow night. So I'm like, after I calm down a little bit and before I fall asleep, hopefully I'm going to watch some Questlove Earth, Wind & Fire documentary. But it was a party, I guess, at Tribeca. They had Earth, Wind & Fire played with the Roots, Questlove band.
2: Yeah, it's fine.
1: We're good.
2: We already seen this pretty face.
1: It's a full house down here at Pro Golf Fairways. I got Rick Wigand, Jeff's here, Jeff, and John Spiragowski, and we got the folks from the Extreme Roller Hockey League. The commish is here. Okay. Adam Steele. Is it Steele or Style?
3: No, Steele. You got it right.
1: Hey.
3: One of the few.
4: Steele. Gotta love that last name when you're in sports.
3: Oh, yeah.
1: Dorian Floyd is here with us, and we're having a good time talking about Papa Shot. And now, I said it's Elite Papa Shot. We need to rename it to Extreme Papa Shot.
3: You gotta add some people going in trying to knock you out of the way before you hit those. Yeah, I was just gonna say.
1: I've always thought about that. You know, that in golf.
3: I remember
1: full contact golf.
4: I'm thinking that you're responsible for getting the information out to your Monday night lights. Or the basketball cuts.
1: Oh, for the Papa Shot?
4: For the Papa Shot.
1: Give me some flyers. I'll take them with me.
4: Yeah, yep.
3: There you go.
1: Yeah, because Monday Night Lights starts Monday. I'm going to be out.
4: Right. You're going to be out there, and you already said Pemberville. The Defiance basketball team, and those guys were.
1: Yeah, there's.
4: Oh, cool.
1: I don't know if you've heard about it. It's a 3-on-3 basketball league. It's a lot of the recent high school graduates, and some of these guys are playing, playing at Defiance, they're playing at Findlay, they're playing at some of the universities around town. And there's, they put 5-6 man teams together in a 3-on-3 league. There's 22 teams this year.
5: That's Monday
1: nights? Monday nights.
5: Okay.
1: So we're doing, I think it's 12 games a night is what it's going to do.
5: Yeah, I'll get you some flyers today.
1: But yeah, if I can get some flyers out, the league starts Monday night. We're going
4: to
1: be out there having a good time.
4: So he puts it on Facebook so you can watch it.
1: Nice. Actually, it's going to be on the New Toledo Sports Network site. We're going to stream to that, and then I'll upload all the games to YouTube.
5: Cool.
1: I'm hoping to do a 2-camera so I can go back and forth because they full court, but they're only playing half court, so we run 2 games at the same time.
5: Okay.
1: And then I get some people when we just talk smack about people.
5: Love it. We should get some Papa Shotters. That should work.
1: Maybe we could drag a machine out on a trailer and do an exhibition or something.
5: That would be a good idea.
1: But yeah, that starts all on a Monday night, and I'll take some flyers out and hit it up with the guys. But we got roller hockey getting ready. You guys,
0: extreme
1: roller hockey getting ready to start in almost a month exactly, a month and 4 days.
5: Yep.
6: Oh, yeah, it's coming up.
1: Oh my gosh,
4: moving fast.
1: The time is flying by.
4: It's just slowing this.
1: My birthday was Thursday, and I'm like, oh my god. People are asking, how old are you? I'm like, what year is this?
4: I saw the birthday, and I go, dang, I got a post.
1: I'm like, okay. You get to a point where you back in our day, 18 was drinking age.
4: Yep.
1: And then they bumped it up, and I barely beat the grandfather every time.
4: What's funny about it, because I was actually working when I was in college, I was working at the pub when that age change came into place. I actually voted to move it from 18 to 19 because I actually was one of those ones that was 18 when I was a senior in high school, and I was buying all the beer and everything for all my friends that were in high school parties. And I realized back then, as I got into college, that probably was not the smartest thing to do because everybody else was not the drinking age. So I voted for it to go to 19, but I did not vote it to go to 21. In fact, it did not pass. When it went to the public to vote, and most people don't know this, so technically the law is the fact that you're not allowed to sell it to anybody that's under 21, but you cannot get in trouble if you're the age of 19 or 20 drinking an alcoholic beverage. Most people in the state of Ohio, because it was never voted, it was forced by the government. They were going to take all of the tax dollars and take it away from our roads and stuff like that, so they changed it to 21, but it's not considered a law. So how they did it is that you could get in trouble if there's a bar owner to sell or carry out, to sell to someone that's under the age of 21, but it's not illegal to consume an alcoholic beverage at the age of 19 and 20.
5: I feel like I remember that.
4: So
1: But anyways, like, there's only certain milestones of age, and after that, you stop worrying about it.
4: Well, you know
1: it.
4: What?
1: It's like 26, your insurance
4: drops. You know what I use this
1: Yeah. That's about the last milestone.
4: No, because
1: or 30 or 40, but after that, it's
4: because
1: all.
4: Because even back then, it used to be they kept raising up the year that you had to be to rent a car.
1: Right.
4: So, I mean, all of a sudden it went from 18 to 21. Next thing you know, it was 22, and then it was 23. It's still 25. But, you know, Dottie's been doing it, and several other players have been doing it because the LPGA and the PGA actually have a system.
1: They signed an agreement with Enterprise or somebody.
4: They have their liability. They cover all the liability for them to get it. But technically, they could not, without their code, they could not rent a car until they're age 25. And, heck, that's old now when you consider a golfer.
5: Right, yeah. That's a prime.
4: These kids are 13, 14, 15 years old coming in now.
1: All right. We're done reminiscing. We're old. That's it.
4: Yeah, I already passed the legal age to become president. That's already passed me.
1: We got McKenna from the Extreme Rock League, and she's down here going, what are you guys talking about?
4: Yeah. So.
6: Pretty much.
1: I don't know. I mean, Dorian's probably going, what? Putt, what?
7: No, my insurance just dropped. You just reminded me. Of it. I was 27 a week ago, and I'm like, okay. All
1: right, well. Sorry to say that maybe 30 and 40 are another milestone, but that's the last milestone, dude. Sorry.
7: I'm looking forward to 55 for AARP.
1: Oh, jeez.
4: You raised it? I thought it was 50.
1: You can get a coffee, maybe?
4: I never got any benefits from that.
1: I don't even know.
8: I got 10 years to go, and I'm already getting the stuff.
7: Well, there you go.
1: So. Yeah, I've got it, and I don't even know what I can get from it. But
7: many such cases.
1: We've already determined I'm never going to retire, so.
4: That's me. There's no way I can retire.
1: I'm gonna pass away in front of a light board or a soundboard.
4: I'll be one of those guys lining up that 20-foot putt, and all of a sudden it happens. Bam!
1: No. You're gonna be the priest in Caddyshack.
4: Wow.
1: No, it's the hole in one.
4: No, I am definitely smart enough lightning not to play in lightning. I'm the first one that says when I got lightning detectors on my phone just for that reason, because I know lightning can go sideways 2 miles, and I got it set on a 5 miles, and when I see it on 5 miles, I know it takes X amount of time to get back to the clubhouse. I don't mess with lightning. And anytime you see someone get hit by lightning, which I have, you never want to be around lightning.
5: Oh, I'm sure.
4: So, no, rain, I don't care. But lightning, no. But I'll be probably, but you know what? Arnie used to always say that I was going to be probably one of those guys that dies from a paper cut infection, because I have all these bad, big things that have happened to me, and I survive them. He says, you'll get some sort of step from a paper cut. Take you out. But
1: so Extreme Roller Hockey League starts July 10th. Try to get us back on task here a little bit. I don't know what I'm thinking.
4: We got an hour to talk about stuff. That's why we're called the sports show that sucks. We keep going off the sports.
1: July 10th is the first game. Four teams. We got the teams all together now. Do we have everybody assigned?
3: The majority. Yeah, we only got a couple spots per team. We got one more goalie that we have to sign right now, so we're going to start probably in the next week announcing the rest of the teams. So it's
4: perfect.
3: Yeah, it's getting close. Getting exciting.
1: You had Owen with you last night. Well, did you have another player with you last night?
3: Yeah, Bryden Frisk is in town. He plays for the Ghost Frogs. He's actually he should be here in a little while. So he'll be on in a little bit. You can chat with him. He's from Vancouver.
4: Another male model.
3: I don't know if he's got his hair done, but we'll see.
1: Helmet hair.
3: Yeah, there you go.
1: Well, McKenna's got the pain jersey on.
3: Yeah.
6: Yeah, I gotta represent.
4: And I know you're never taking that jersey off.
7: Oh, I mean, I'm taking this one home.
1: He's got the Sasquatch player jersey. He got the Ghost Frogs. That's the hat I got. The 419 Bladers. Is that what it is?
3: Bladers.
1: Bladers. eventually I'll get this, you know.
4: Yeah, I know. I got to text it to myself and put it in a file so I can look at it.
1: The pain. And the Sasquatch.
3: Yep.
1: So four teams getting to start in the inaugural season. All four teams will play on the opening weekend, the 10th and 11th, right?
3: Yep.
1: We're getting our rules solidified.
3: Yeah, we're getting warmer on that. The big ones that I think we've put in is you can't go backwards on the red line. So once the offensive team moves over to the offensive zone, the rink for them becomes 100 by 85. So they have to stay in the offensive zone. We're going to be adding a two-point shot.
5: Oh, cool.
3: 100%. We're adding a two-point shot, so it's going to make it pretty exciting. A lot of people are used to the trapezoid behind the net that you see on the ice. We're actually going to be shrinking that a little bit and making it a box where players can't hide. Yes. So basically, players normally go behind the net and set up for either a breakout or something that has to do with getting the team on the offensive. Well, if they're not going to be engaged, so to speak, or somebody isn't coming after them, they can't just go back there, stop, kill a few seconds, and run a play. They have to essentially keep moving.
4: So they can't stop.
3: Can't stop behind
1: the
3: net.
1: No camping behind the net.
3: No camping, no hiding. Okay. So,
4: rules?
3: Yep,
4: we don't
3: there you
4: need
3: go.
4: No rules.
3: And then one of the coolest ones that we were going to do that we've had in for a while is if you score a shorthanded goal, your player gets out of the box. So you're stuck, you're down a guy, and you end up scoring a goal. Well, you get that guy back.
1: Nice.
3: So, kind of a
1: flip on the way the hockey works.
3: A little bit, yeah. We don't want to go too, I don't want to say too extreme, but, you know, we want to innovate. We want to try a couple things because things that have been done in roller hockey over the years have transcended all the way up to the NHL. So you go back to the 90s, roller hockey was influencing different, you know, towns, different teams, and different leagues. So the AA level is called the ECHL, which is what the Walleye play in here. That level tested so many roller hockey rules, and that's the reason there's a shootout in the NHL, is they did it in roller hockey. They tried it in the ECHL, then they tried it in the American League, which is where Grand Rapids and everybody plays, and then all of a sudden, boom, it's in the NHL. We play 4-on-4, 3-on-3, 2-on-2. So sure enough, what did they do on the ice? They tested it, and then they said, you know what, let's give this a shot, and then the NHL, all of a sudden, overtime's 4-on-4. Now overtime's 3-on-3. You know, so it's definitely, these are a lot of rules that roller hockey has kind of tried or innovated and then eventually made its way all the way up to the show.
4: I love this because we got roller hockey, we got Papa Shot. You know, it's all old school stuff that's coming to a national attention. Mm-hmm. I mean, that's because John hasn't been here involved with this, but Toledo is actually the start. The commissioner has started here in Toledo, Ohio to start this for a national. The first year, four teams in Toledo. And then after this next year, this drops down to one team in Toledo competing against other teams nationwide.
9: Okay, very
4: so
9: cool.
4: So somehow they're going to try to figure out what the actual name of the team that will basically...
3: Well, that'll be the ownership. So whoever takes ownership of the Toledo-based franchise, we're not trademarking our names. We're not registering our names. So basically, we're hoping it becomes something like, you know, hey, a bunch of people like this, and it's almost like a fan vote. And then if they want to come in and do their own thing, I don't know if it's going to be somebody who runs a business here in town who wants to call their team whatever their business is or whatever. You know, like if you wanted to go down to, say, you know, Ostrich Town, and you know, Ostrich Town is really cool. We were down there a couple parties the last week, and somebody down there, maybe they want to own the team, and all of a sudden we're going to call the team the Toledo Ostriches. You know, like we don't know what it's going to be, so we really want to leave it open to the person that's going to you know, gain control and you know, give us money for the franchise, obviously.
4: Yeah, that's really cool. So we're going to have a big Papa Shot contest coming up.
3: Awesome.
4: So we're going to be giving a lot of prizes and stuff like that. So I got the prizes. I got tickets that we can give out to the extreme, so we got some more stuff to play. Thank you very much. So
3: sure,
4: we're gonna donate those to the championships players. Mm-hmm. So John is basically an ownership into the Extreme Papa Shots.
3: For Extreme, I thought it was just original.
4: No. It's the Elite.
10: The Elite Extreme.
1: We're renaming everybody's thing.
10: Extreme Golf. It's Extreme.
1: That's nice. I'm telling you, I think full contact golf would be the way to go, you know?
3: I remember TV show a bunch of years ago, and it used to add different elements to different games. And I just remember watching bowling, and they would give somebody an air horn, and somebody would go bowling, and you would have one frame, one shot that you're able to just put the air horn behind the bowler. And then we saw stuff like with basketball. You were just doing, I don't know if it was a pig game, a horse game, or something like that, and you could actually bump the person before they took the shot. So it was like, I've seen weird things like that, and obviously people have parodied them.
4: Don't worry, I got friends like that when I play golf with them.
9: Yeah. accidentally drop their club.
3: Whoops.
11: Accidentally on purpose.
9: Sneeze. Cough.
4: Clear the throat. Yep. Yeah, they'll do it all.
3: No, I hear you. But no, that's pretty cool. I mean, it's kind of funny because my mother's probably, gosh, she's got to be 68, 69 years old, and there's two things she could always kick my butt in, and one of them was Papa Shot.
11: Nah. I love that.
4: Yeah, we're gonna bring another machine down, so there'll be two for this.
3: That's awesome. So, yeah, that's awesome. That's always fun. I always for somebody, we were over at Dave and Buster's talking a deal with them the other day, and I was up there with Bride and Frisk, and we got one of the cards and goofed around a little bit. That's one of the things we played, and I'm horrible. I'm absolutely horrible.
11: But play a few games before you leave.
3: Yeah, kind of, and it's one of those things like, damn it, I know I can do better. More money.
11: Exactly.
3: Damn it, I know
11: that's
3: I can do
11: exactly
3: more money.
11: What it is.
3: You know, it's but we got really lucky. We actually saw one of the giant, it was huge. It was this giant claw game, and I'm watching everybody miss. I walked up to it and just went up there and hit the button on accident, and I got 1,000 tickets. I was like,
11: oh, wow.
3: You know, so it's just about luck sometimes.
4: Yeah,
3: I guess.
4: 1,000 really, tickets to play more games than Dave and Buster's?
3: So. Oh, yeah. Well, no, you get 1,000 tickets, so you can get prizes.
11: Oh,
3: you
11: know,
3: you gotta get some prizes.
11: Center.
3: You know, I mean, they get, you know, I'm fat. I need candy. You know, they got candy up there, so.
4: But, I guess we got some players coming in?
3: Yeah, okay. We got a couple of players coming in, so.
4: Yeah. Yeah, so we'll get some on.
1: We're about 30 seconds from a break, so we can go early here.
3: Good timing.
1: Okay. We'll take a break. We'll be right back here on ESPN 100.7 The Ticket and the Sports Show That Sucks.
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1: 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We got a full house down here at 32 North Ontario at Pro Golf Fairways Sports Bar, and oh my gosh, I'm Rick, we got Jeff, we got John Sparagowski, we've got
4: the commish.
1: The commish, Adam Steele, and a couple of new players here for the Extreme Roller Hockey League.
4: They're representing a couple of different leagues.
1: Owen and Braden.
4: Bryden.
1: Yeah.
4: We got the Ghost Frogs.
19: Yep.
4: And they got the 419 Bladers.
1: Yes.
4: So, gentlemen, welcome to the show.
19: Thank you.
1: Welcome to Toledo.
19: Thank you for having us.
4: So tell me just a little bit which one's from and where you played your are you also an ice hockey player and or just a rollerblader hockey player?
19: So I'm from Vancouver, BC, Canada.
4: Oh, you got to be.
19: That's all. You played a little bit of ice here and there. Honestly,
1: just a little bit.
19: Yeah, my oldest sister, she was playing at Red Deer College, college hockey in Alberta. And then my parents, they're like, yeah, we're not letting you do that. It's too expensive. And they're like, yeah, all right, you're going to play roller hockey. We had a rink like 10 minutes from my house. So I was there every day and just scorekeeping.
4: Wow, Canadians that have roller hockey. I never thought to hear that.
19: Crazy. It's a small world.
4: Of course, I never knew they'd have ice in Florida either.
19: Good point.
4: And you sir?
20: I'm from right here in Toledo.
4: Oh, hey. Yeah.
19: Local guy.
20: Yeah, I grew up playing Tam O'Shanter, played for St. Francis, and then after high school, I didn't want to play hockey, so I went to Michigan State to play, like, they have a bunch of, like, club and intramural teams up there.
4: Right.
20: So I played intramural my freshman year, and then found out they had a club roller hockey team. So I joined that, and I've been doing that for 3 years now.
4: Once again, we had the other players that are on here that did the roller hockey, but no contact. So what are you thinking about this concept?
20: Oh, I'm pumped. So excited.
4: Let me guess. You've been wanting to hit somebody.
20: Oh, yeah, always. That's my favorite part about ice hockey.
4: I can't wait to see this.
21: I know. It's going
4: to
21: be awesome.
19: I'm not too worried about it. I mean, a lot of the ice guys, they don't really have the skating I have, so I'm not too worried. But obviously, you know, you get caught in the train tracks. You got to have your head up.
4: Yeah. Of course, you might have two guys looking at him, but see, he's a roller hockey, and we're ice. We'll get him.
19: Yeah.
22: Well, I mean, the pro series in roller is got four events, and Brian was just at an event last week down in Nashville, and the pro series they bang. I mean, this is a lot of everyone's trying to power up their teams in order to be competitive because you're playing for cash, and obviously here with the XRHL, they're playing for cash. So I mean, if you can't let these guys get a little something out of it, it's going to get, you know, bottled up and somebody's just going to explode. So on the other end, you got to allow fighting, because if somebody doesn't want to fight after they get banged, it's, you know, that's a problem
4: boring.
22: Too.
4: So
22: it's all a part of it, and it kind of keeps everybody on their toes. But at the same token, don't mess up, don't hit anybody the wrong way, because you'll pay.
19: Yeah, especially with four teams, it's going to be a lot of rivalry. There's going to be a lot of memory each game, and the games are long too. Is it four?
1: You got me last weekend. Hey.
22: Yeah, well, it's still 60 minutes of hockey, just like any ice hockey game would be, but we're breaking it up into the four quarters.
19: Yeah.
22: So there's three intermissions. You got more chance to go get a beer. one extra chance.
4: Now you're
22: and buy a jersey.
4: Speaking my language.
21: How long is the season?
22: So our season's only going to be a couple of months. So it'll be July and August. What we're going to try and do is work with the ownership groups in the future cities that we get through the Midwest next year, and try and see all the ice hockey kind of gets done June, mid-June.
4: Yeah.
22: So we're thinking maybe mid to end of June, and continue hockey from there and go June, July, August, possibly into September.
4: Gotcha.
22: It's just a matter of arena dates and you know, seeing what the groups want to do, because obviously the more months that you have the players around, the longer you have to pay them, longer you have to pay rent for houses or whatever. But some of these minor league teams keep their housing year round, so when their teams are done in May and June, they've got empty apartments.
4: Right.
22: So for the ownerships, it's actually a really good idea, because you already have the infrastructure, you already have the apartments, you already have your building contract, so you're kind of already set. So for minor league teams, it's very appealing.
0: very fun.
4: That's well, it is kind of cool. I mean, the whole concept. What I really like about it is they're always going to be doing this at Huntington, and it's going to be no Mud Hens game at that time. So it's like they're on the off weeks
0: right.
4: that the Mud Hens are playing. We already know the Walleye are done for the season, but mm-hmm. you got the Mud Hens down here, which is a big attraction. But it's going to be on those off weekends, so that gives people something to do downtown Toledo when the Mud Hens are not in town. So
22: yep, strategically placed.
4: Perfect, perfect, perfect.
2: So have you guys had a chance to meet your teammates or any of the obviously you guys have met each other or you know, I'm sure Toledo guy, you probably know.
20: Yeah. So Timmy Oregon, him and I went to the same high school.
2: Right.
20: That's the only guy I've met from my team so far, but yeah, it was nice seeing him, a familiar face.
4: And you said you're close to filling in all the teams. You're looking at one more goalie, is that what you said?
22: Yeah, we have seven goalies right now. We need eight. Okay. We player-wise, I think each team has about one or two spots open right now. So each team's got about, I'd say, 9 or 10.
4: Jeez, if I would have just rollerbladed stage. More with my daughter.
5: Where do you guys practice at? Where is each team scheduled for practice?
22: So everything is going to be done at the Huntington Center, okay. And if we have off days or whatever, when they have graduations or concerts, we're going to be using the Taylor Sportsplex, which is just about 40 minutes north of here.
5: Oh, okay. Nice.
4: Up in Taylor, Michigan.
19: Yeah, and for my team, I know Coach Garvey. He's the one that was my coach at Grand Canyon for 4 years, so... He'll be out here coaching us. And our goalie, Pugliese, he's been our goalie for a league we have called Piha during the winter time. So I have experience with him. He's a stud. I mean, you'll see him out there. He'll be flying post to post. And he's a good leader, too, like so calm and cool and collected. So,
2: well, we had talked about that, how the difference between a ice goalie versus a roller goalie and how they can get across the crease and move.
19: Yeah.
2: And,
19: yeah.
2: You know, your roller goalies are going to have an advantage, I think, because they're used to having to maneuver their feet that way to use the wheels versus the blades.
19: Yeah, it's very different. I mean, you can't really slide like you can on ice. So
4: right.
19: So you almost have to be able to, like, predict what's going to happen. Like, you got to be able to, like, read the guy's blade and where his shoulders are and his elbows are lined up. So... You almost have to like play it like a soccer goalie sometimes, where you just dive into that side, and it's
2: it improves your reflexes.
19: Yeah, that's what I really got to commit.
4: That's what I was thinking when you first mentioned it. I thought, well, kind of everybody's on the equal page between ice and roller because you're not going to be able to stop as fast if it's a player.
19: Yeah.
4: You're not going to be able to move as easy, you know, but. The goalie, I kept thinking in my head, man, that's going to be difficult because you're not going to be able to move so easily.
19: Yeah.
4: But, yeah,
19: and you gotta I can see that trust with your teammates, right? Like, if you have your D-man with you, like, you got to be able to trust that he's going to take the pass, because if you don't trust that, you're going to cheat over to whatever side, and you're going to get beat on the shot.
4: And that's the same size?
22: Yeah, same size.
5: So who's going to check who first between you two?
22: they actually already did the other day.
20: We have an agreement. The first game we play each other, we're just dropping the gloves.
5: There you go. Is this going to be on, like, can we bet on this with DraftKings or anything like that?
2: It's going to be like the replacements.
3: I don't know.
19: We're working on rain bet.
3: We still got to work on that. I don't know if it's something we'll get off this year. But you can always make side wagers, please. The games are going to be...
2: Kalshi?
5: 25-26 fight first game.
4: Yeah, first game, I'm going to put a bet down.
5: Cut you guys in.
19: I'd like to see you guys make some money.
2: Instead of a buzzer, we got a bell. Ding, ding.
3: Well, they've got those bells at the Huntington Center. As soon as the fight goes off, they're going to make it theatrical. So
5: what's the first week expecting to get as far as attendance? What are we...
22: We're shooting for 3,000 to 4,000. I mean, I think we'd get... I mean, we're not expecting sellouts. We're not expecting this to be perfect. I mean, the summertime, a lot of people go on vacation. Yeah. They're not as committed. But, I mean, we came here because this is a hockey hotbed. I mean, as far as minor league sports goes, this is one of the top-selling cities in all of minor league sports. So, I mean, where better to start?
5: That's true.
4: Yeah.
5: Good point.
4: Yeah.
5: Toledo loves just hockey. Enough to get you guys' adrenaline pumping. It's going to be awesome.
22: Yeah, without a doubt. Well, the other thing that we're doing for the opening two nights as well is just to get a little bit of an extra bump. We're going to be going to all the local businesses here downtown, all the offices, all the bars, and all the, we want to make sure that everyone here has an opportunity to come and see it.
5: Yeah.
22: And that way everyone can come and get the experience, get that, give everybody a little bit of a taste. Then maybe they buy some more tickets.
4: That sounds like a plan.
0: That's the goal.
4: Sounds like a plan.
2: Hockey, no ice.
4: Yeah.
2: I'm looking forward to it.
4: I am. I mean, I think it's a great idea. It's a wonderful idea. I haven't looked at my schedule of me being in town, out of town. God, I hope I'm in town that weekend.
5: What's opening day weekend? Yeah.
22: What is July 10 and 11.
5: Okay.
2: So it's xrhl.net on the internet.
22: It's hockey, don't miss the net.
2: Hockey, don't miss the net.
22: Miss the net.
2: Don't miss the net.
5: See what he did there?
2: Hockey, no ice. XRHL Pro on Insta. And I believe Facebook is also XHRL Pro.
22: XRHL, yep.
2: And so you can find out all the information, all the ticket information on the website there. Lots of good packages. You're still doing the early bird, $275. Yeah. You get a jersey in all the games.
22: You get every single game for $275, and that's the downstairs price. And you get a jersey. We're selling the jerseys at $100, so you get a jersey. Basically, you're getting the tickets for $875 a game and a jersey all for $275. You can't beat that.
4: So we're donating these first tickets to the Papa Shot. What I'd like to do. Is and the shows leading up to this is have a can we do a call-in giveaway?
2: Can
4: we do that? I mean, because I could use one of my phones so that yours frees your phone up to have them call in, which is not a problem. You want to do that?
22: Give everybody your number.
4: No, it should be the downtown number here.
22: Yeah.
4: So.
5: Yeah.
4: It is. So. So we that's what we should be able to do like the six caller or something like that.
2: You've never been on the radio at a real station, have you?
4: Yeah, I have. Yeah, actually,
2: when
4: I have.
2: You've been the person doing that.
4: Well, it's just your job, brother.
2: Yeah, let's just make that happen.
22: Phone lines are open now.
2: Phone line.
4: Well, I have the phone line. Mine actually has two lines.
2: There were six incoming lines at 93Q when I was there.
4: Yeah.
2: When you ran those competitions.
4: Yeah, because I've been in that little tiny sweatbox room many times.
2: Yeah.
4: Because I used to do, with Mick, I sponsored Mick shows.
2: We'll think on that. I'll figure something out.
4: Because this is off season for this phone ringing, this particular line ringing, so it'd be easy to track the six caller in. It's simple. So,
2: sure.
4: But I have to, I would just have to use my phone, not yours. Let me see.
2: We'll figure it out.
22: There's weird ways to do it on a thing called the World Wide Web, too.
2: Yeah. That's true. Yeah. We can figure it out.
22: Either way, if people are looking for tickets, we're gonna have plenty of tickets here at Fairways, eventually for people to be able to do some different contests and stuff, and we'll do that for a couple local establishments.
4: Okay, so I'm looking to see where my schedule is.
5: Instagram page,
4: July.
22: Thank you, I appreciate it. Did you see the reel that we posted the other day
5: of your man here
22: of
5: Bryden?
22: No. The actual commercial of us going to the.
5: Is that it?
22: Nope.
5: Next one.
22: I'll show you if you can't find it.
2: They've been active on the socials. It's good. I think I finally got.
22: There you go. That's the one.
5: Yeah. One.
22: Of course, the music's coming through the headphones now.
4: Sorry.
22: But that's our newest one.
2: Very cool. But July 10th and 11th, opening weekend.
4: Yeah. So a
2: game each night.
4: That figures.
2: With a party beforehand.
22: Oh,
2: and
22: yeah.
2: During and.
22: Yeah, they'll be able to. So part of the atmosphere is going to be they can come in on the night. So opening night, obviously, the Frogs are playing the Pain. They're going to be focused on the game, so we're going to have a carnival atmosphere outside. We're going to do some crazy things outside the Huntington Center. Inside the Huntington Center, the Bladers and Sasquatch are going to have an autograph session. Probably, I think we'll do it in the aquarium or someplace inside, so everyone will get a chance to have a meet and greet with the majority of the players. And then the following night, when the Sasquatch and Bladers get going, the Frogs and the Pain are actually going to be in the building, and everyone can have a meet and greet with them on night number two. So we're going to make sure the players, you have full access to the players. Everyone that buys a ticket to a game, there's always going to be something going on. And then as the players get in here July, 7, 8, 9, prior to the season, we're going to get them around town. So if they have any questions, any things they want to do, obviously we're going to try and get the guys over at Ottawa Park, do some things at Ottawa Park. So anybody that wants to learn how to rollerblade, anybody that wants to learn anything about the game of hockey, because we feel the game of hockey should be played by everybody, whether it's a ball and sneakers, or you know, you're playing on your knees with a mini stick, or you know, whatever you're doing at the, you know, at the house and breaking stuff at the house, or whether you get on a set of wheels that you can get just about anywhere online, Dick's Sporting Goods, or you know, anywhere you want to go and get some wheels. It's a much more inexpensive sport than ice, because you're spending hundreds or even thousands of dollars for gear, thousands of dollars for ice time, where roller you can do out in front of the house, you can do at the local park. Yeah. It's, you know, it's a great sport that anybody can experience, and it's just hockey, no ice.
4: Cool. When's the next set of games? So game three
22: right
4: and four.
22: Right after that would be the Tuesday and Wednesday prior. I believe that's the 14th and 15th.
0: Yes.
22: extra tickets for.
4: Well, no, I just said.
2: Jeff's finally figured out what he's going to do.
4: No, but I am going to be gone for the 10th, 11th, and 12th. I'll be gone for actually a little longer than that. I'll be in South Bend, Indiana.
22: Okay.
4: So
22: it's not too far.
4: No,
5: yeah, you can drive back.
2: You can drive back and forth. That's Melissa did that this morning. She texted me from Gary. I'm like, oh, that's fun.
4: I know the gas prices have lowered. I mean, I got over to Costco yesterday. It was down to $3.69. So, nice. That makes it a little bit worth try going back and forth. But I don't know. But I will be in town for the other one, because then what we could do, because that is the week of the Greater Toledo Classic.
2: Yeah. I still want to call it the Jamie Farr.
4: I know, the marathon. Being Jamie Farr's coach for all those years. And
2: Judd will kill me, but I keep wanting to call it the Jamie Farr.
4: Well, it's still the Jamie Farr scholarship fund.
2: Right.
4: The money still goes to his name in the scholarship fund, so it's still to this day. So they mentioned that when we had the party with
2: maybe we talked to Judd about doing the extreme golf.
4: Yeah, there you go. Anything with golf, Judd would come up with. It's something to do in Toledo with golf, and definitely would do it.
2: We could do an extreme golf outing.
4: Extreme. Well, yeah. Well, that's what I'm thinking. Is that they're pro-ams at that? So I'm thinking in my head, there's pro-ams going on. We could get some of these players or hockey players. You guys play golf?
5: Oh yeah.
4: Oh, see. So we could get maybe Judd. I'll give you a call. Maybe we can get some of these players to do some of the pro ams over there at the Epson Tour.
5: Hockey players hit it a mile too.
4: I know they do. Yeah. But they don't hit it straight. You know, this is no kidding. This goes back to early 1995, 96, 97, 98. That's the Red Wings were so hot back then, and the organization hired me to give golf lessons to the team. And the reason for it is they were playing in these pro-ams, but they all could kick, you know, hit it a mile. I mean, a country mile. But they wasn't going straight. And that they said they were scared to death because people think it's a pro-am. They think that they're also a golf pro. Mm-hmm. But they sit with the ropes with heads leaning like this, and they're afraid to kill somebody. So the organization said, you got to just get them to hit the ball straight so they feel comfortable. So for 3 years, they paid me money for these guys to come down to when I had Wedgwood. They would come down, and I'd give them lessons just to hit the ball. But, man, they could hit the ball. They knew how to make leverage. The hardest part was trying them not to take divots 6 feet before the ball. Because they dragged their stick on the ice to create that bend and leverage with the puck. That was the hardest part to get. Teach them to hit it straight, but yeah, that was a great time.
20: See, that's my issue. I think it might come from hockey, is hitting down on the ball.
4: Right.
20: I do with my irons, which is good, but like
4: when you
20: driver,
4: do driver,
20: I'm hitting down. No. My attack angle is -5.
4: You got to on the way up. The down apex is like 6 inches before the ball.
2: Yeah. This is a quick 20 minutes. We're gonna take a break. We will be right back here on ESPN 100.7, The Ticket
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2: 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It is the sports show that sucks. We are live down at Pro Golf Fairways, 32 North Ontario, full house. We fired up the simulators. We got the hockey guys out slapping sticks and slamming pucks on the simulators.
4: Yeah, I'm going to get out that ladder before I leave and readjust that camera.
2: John's getting his practice sessions in on the Papa Shot Elite. What'd you end up with that? What was that score? Huh? 138.
10: Number two on the national leaderboard currently for the day.
4: Oh, my Lord.
10: And just to be clear, the guy who's number one won the 24 national
2: championship. Oh, he's already been playing today?
10: Yeah. That's how it is.
23: I saw people bitching about the high score the other night. It was like 82. I can beat that. They're like, what?
2: His wife beats that.
23: Oh, my Lord.
4: Yeah.
2: He said his wife was 113?
4: 113, 116?
10: 116.
4: 116, yeah.
23: I can't even get like 30 or 40, so it's like,
4: oh,
23: wow.
4: Don't worry, you might even beat me. It's weird because my basketball was all about, because I was always small when I was growing up, was to shoot it as high as I could up in the air and get it in. You don't do that with this. So I don't have no stroke. I only had one stroke, and that was because I was only 4'6" when I was a freshman in high school.
10: Wow.
4: Yeah, I was small.
10: I thought I was.
4: I was wrestling 96 and 119.
10: Yeah.
4: I didn't get my growth spurt between my freshman and sophomore year, and then I grew to be a whopping 5'10".
23: Oh,
4: but it doesn't matter because my brothers were all taller than me, so the only way for me to shoot a basketball to get it over their head was to shoot it straight up in the air as high as I could get it and go far if you could.
10: Need the arc.
4: So I basically was jumping and throwing, you know, as hard as I could. There is no basketball stroke.
10: No.
2: That doesn't work here.
10: I've played this with some of the guys that I used to play league with and, you know, I grew up with, whatever. They're great basketball players, but then you put the small ball in your hand and a short stroke like that, and it's you just can't figure it out.
4: And this basically is the height of a 7-foot player in the NBA that's looking at a basket almost like level with his eyes,
10: yes,
4: right?
10: This is what it's like. Wemby
2: could just dunk it.
4: Wemby's shooting down at the basket, I feel like, when he's in the free throw
9: line.
11: Over the glass.
9: Which is amazing. He's a great free throw shooter.
2: He's just dropping them in.
9: Usually those tall guys are not good. Yeah. But, yeah, he could just walk over and dunk. I think his arm would reach that far.
2: That's what I'm saying. He's, 100%. He's just grabbing them, dropping them. He could put one hand under the basket, one hand above, and just...
9: That was one reason why I was kind of rooting for the Spurs in this championship because of him, because I think he's just unbelievably all-around great basketball player for his height. That's just unbelievable.
19: So mature, too.
9: But then... It would be nice to all those Knicks fans for all those years, because it's been a long time since they won anything. And then Stephen A. Smith, maybe quiet him down, because God knows if the Knicks were to lose this championship, you would never hear the end of it. Oh. So actually, I'm kind of hoping that the Knicks do win. I don't want it to be a sweep, though.
19: I'm going to pull off a Vancouver Canucks 2011 riot.
9: Yeah. Well, Game 5 is scheduled for June 13th, which is the night of our Papa Shot tournament. So it would be nice to have some hoops playing.
2: Oh, you'll know it. You know that.
9: Our tournament.
2: Yeah, you know that. Oh, my gosh. I don't even know where to go.
23: I'd like to see another ticker tape parade, because those are always really cool in New York. So
2: yeah.
23: But weird stat for you on that. Did you know that the Knicks have made the finals every time we've had the World Cup?
9: Really?
2: No kidding.
23: How crazy is that?
2: That is, wow.
9: What?
23: Yeah.
9: Hmm. How did you Google that stat?
23: I'm into idiotic sports statistics. So, I mean, you know, when you talk, I mean, I love trivia games. I love all these different things. So people try and come up with these impossible trivia questions all the time. And that's what I love seeing. Yeah, like, what is this? Why is this?
9: I used to have a friend that said he was the king of worthless trivia.
23: That's probably me. That's probably why I'm, you know.
2: Well, that's like Rick, what's his name? He worked for CBS Sports, and he was the statistician for the longest time on the Final Four. And he came in, we were doing a high school tournament game, and he's just sitting next to us, and he's handing us stats.
23: Yeah. Yeah.
2: I'm like, that's the first basket in a minute and 40 seconds. I'm like, what?
9: Yeah. And what's crazy about it, Howard Cosell did not have anybody talking in his ear. That's everything he remembered and did.
23: Oh,
9: he knew everything about every player, every stat on them. He did it. That's what made Howard Cosell unbelievable.
23: Old school.
9: But now these guys, they got everything. They're talking in their ear, which I've done many of those shows. I'm talking about something while someone's talking in my ear, and I start losing what I'm talking about because I'm listening to what he's saying. I mean, that's also an art, too, to have someone talking in your ear while you're having a conversation with somebody on a different topic. Mm-hmm. And it's like that. But Howard was the best.
19: Multitasking.
9: Yeah, especially when I travel and when I get these interviews and stuff like that, it drives me nuts. You know, they'll come up with the stuff. The Olympics, they did it to me there. They're asking me questions. And it was throwing the stats in while at the same time I was talking about something else. And I started going, where am I at now? What am I talking about? Yeah. So I'm not good at that. I'm glad no one's in my ear except for Rick.
23: My favorite Rick, statistician.
9: We're running over, Jeff.
23: my favorite statistician was if you ever saw the baseball movie. I think it was I'm trying to think of what it was, where they had the kid managing the Minnesota Twins.
2: Rookie of the year.
23: I'm trying to think of what it is, but either way, just to get to the point, it's the guy who was the announcer there was somebody I forget. I don't think he was actually an announcer, but they had him portray an announcer, and the guy behind him was always giving him a little sheet of paper, and it said these weird stats about how, oh, so this guy's when he bats lefty and he has the second pitch in even months and only on Tuesday, so this is voting really good for this at bat.
2: That might have been Wool. Was it?
9: It wouldn't be Angels in the outfield, would it?
23: No. In the outfield.
9: You said kids, so I'm just.
23: Yeah, it was the kid whose his grandfather owned the team.
2: He passed away, left the team.
23: He fires the manager. He becomes the manager, and then he goes through trials and tribulations.
2: And Timothy Busfield.
23: Timothy Busfield's the first baseman.
2: And
9: he falls in love with the kid's mom.
2: Oh my gosh.
23: That's so bad that we can't come up with that. And what's that?
20: I've never seen that.
23: You've never seen that? Never well, mind. Gosh, you got to see it.
2: Right.
23: Here we go. He's going to Google it.
20: I was watching Moneyball clips last night.
23: Little Big League.
20: That's a great movie. Yeah.
2: Little Big League. That does sound right.
23: That's got to be it. Is that it?
20: Little Big League?
23: Yep.
2: The bad thing is Timothy Busfield was also in Field of Dreams, so you can't do Timothy Busfield baseball.
22: I was just going to say, yeah, well, he wasn't a player in Field of Dreams, but yeah, no. He's been in a couple baseball movies.
2: Let's see. That's probably the easiest way.
9: While he's looking that up, John.
22: sorry to create some dead air for you.
9: For competition-wise, your highest is what?
11: 163.
9: What is your highest without competition?
11: 163.
9: No, just so 163 is your highest if you ever...
11: I'm looking to get 175 today. I've got a little practice session set up.
20: What do you, say the national champ was at?
11: Today he's at 145. Okay. Let's see. I think he's at 145.
20: This guy could be located.
11: He's out of Chicago.
20: Okay.
11: But all of these games are connected. So there's about 50 of these games nationwide. And
9: there was only nine when we were the ninth in the country to have this.
20: Really?
9: Because he started started his own little franchise off of this, and then because that one Friday. The national champion from Detroit came down and was playing in here without notifying you or I. And it was after the fact he posted something down at Pro Golf Fairways doing the Papa Show. And I'm like going, dude, I was in town, too.
11: I didn't know he was coming.
9: He came down and just started playing.
11: Last year's national champs from Garden City, which is just west of Dearborn. Mm-hmm. So when we got these in, I don't think they had any up there at the time. So he was coming down here, and I was caddying at Muirfield on a Saturday or something. I came up, and I was playing at Sodbuster, and I see his name on our leaderboard, and I was like, wait a second. That day he had a 153 or 156 or something like that. And at the time, I was only getting like 119.
20: Yeah.
11: So it was...
20: What's your personal best?
11: 163.
20: Okay.
11: 163 is my best.
9: So
11: I got that on Monday.
9: Speaking
11: night.
9: Of which, you being a caddy down at Muirfield for all these years.
11: Yeah, the memorial.
9: That is in such great shape.
11: The rough is insane. It's like Oakmont.
9: But it's just, it's incredible. It's

0: from last year. I went down and caddied the Monday sponsors outing last year, and I took a picture of my foot that was sitting in the rough, and you couldn't even you could barely see your shoe.
1: Yeah.
0: You know, it's like, holy moly. And then, you know, when you get some amateurs that are playing and they're a 10 handicap and you miss the fairway and they're trying to hit a shot to the green, I'm trying to just hand them a 60 and say, let's just get it back in.
2: Just
0: get it back in play, because you're not going to hit the shot.
1: Hit through that rough.
0: But there was a couple times last year in this outing that I caddied, was they would hit shots 40 or 50 yards and they'd end up in the rough. I mean, they only went so far, and you're like, okay, I can go find this, you know, and I couldn't find the ball, and I literally watched it go into this spot, and it was, that's how deep that rough is and how dense and thick. It just sinks and the grass just goes right around it.
1: Yeah.
0: You almost have to step on it.
3: It's like hitting out of your backyard.
0: Yeah, it is. It is. It's tough. And it's one of those golf courses that, you know, when you have the pristine conditions and you think you're going to have a little bit better chance to play well, but at Muirfield, if you miss by a foot, you bring double or triple into play. Or if you are above the hole putting downhill, these greens are running 13 without a downhill putt, and then you get above the hole and now all of a sudden they're running 16 and you barely tap it.
1: Which is still crazy about those videos of Tigers.
0: Some of those shots into those greens
1: from above the hole.
0: Yeah.
1: I still don't know how he pulled those
0: off. Always, like, when we're on 14 and it's a back pin, we always have guys try to hit that little chip shot, you know. And of course, we stand in front of the water so they don't hit it into the water. We play goalie. I can't tell you how many glove saves I've had on that hole from the bunker that's on the left side, and I'm standing, you know, behind the hole, because everybody just hits it into the water. So you try to, you know, play shortstop or whatever. But same thing on 16. Some of those shots that you see these guys hit in the old highlights, it's unbelievable. It really gives you a humbling experience of how good those guys really are, and it's disheartening.
2: So it was Little Big League. The announcer was the actual Twins announcer, John Gordon.
4: Oh, was he?
2: Playing Wally Holland.
4: That was the name of the announcer.
2: But it was the actual Twins announcer at the time.
4: Was it really?
2: John Gordon.
4: Wow. That's hysterical.
2: Yeah. There was some, of course, they had some real life baseball players in that. But yeah.
4: Yeah, it was pretty cool.
2: But yeah, I was like,
4: Yeah, they had Kevin Elster, Ken Griffey Jr., Randy Johnson. Like, there were a few cool major leaguers. They had, I'm trying to think of who they had Barry Bonds, I think, was in the movie, too.
2: Wikipedia has them all. You've never seen?
0: I've never seen it.
2: Oh, my gosh.
4: You guys got to check that movie out. It's hysterical.
2: It is.
4: And then here's the hysterical part about that movie. The mom in the movie, do you know who her son is?
2: He ended up playing pro ball.
4: Crow Armstrong.
2: Yeah.
4: He's in the majors right now.
2: Yep.
4: His mom was the mom in that movie.
5: Speaking of majors, a local Central Catholic pitcher.
2: Yeah. Is he a pitcher? Fielder. Because he got the bat. He got his first hit in the major leagues this week.
5: Was, they had a watch party at Nick and Jimmy's, and the place was packed. Was lined all everywhere. I mean, you couldn't move. And I'm like, what's going on? And they're going, he had his debut, and the place roared when he got his hit. So.
2: Well, they were there at the game. It was.
5: Because WTOL was in, BCSN was in, and he had all the different TV stations in to show the watch party for him. But he played for Central Catholic and got his major league start.
0: That's really cool.
5: Yeah.
0: What does he play for right now?
5: I think it's Philadelphia, is it?
2: That's what I was trying to.
5: I think it's Philadelphia.
0: Okay.
4: You need one of those guys behind you or in your ear giving all this information.
5: I'm so focused with golf. I mean, every second of the day. I mean, my phone's blowing up right now for this, that, and everything. So, I didn't even pay attention, but I think it was the Phillies game because I was kind of shocked that we have this whole wall. It's a wall TV, and they split it into two, and they had both games going, both the same game on, and I was kind of wondering why they didn't have the Tigers on.
3: Yeah.
5: I saw the Tigers was on. I'm like, what are you doing? And then I realized it was a watch party. But I think it was Philadelphia.
3: Brick.
5: Yeah, brick.
2: Brick.
5: Stick to painting. Stick to painting.
3: Tigers have been tough to watch.
2: The Tiger, it's been painful.
3: Yeah, dude.
2: The only good thing about that is
3: four in a row.
2: We could end up seeing Skubal and Verlander here.
3: Yeah.
2: Verlander did a start out in Iowa, but they're both scheduled to probably start here when they come back in town next week.
3: Yeah, Skubal's going for the Whitecaps, I think, this week.
2: Yeah, but they may both do one last tune-up down here before they go back up to Detroit.
3: See, I don't know why I live here. I don't go to those games enough. just, you know.
2: I never have time, and it always

0: kills me at the end of the season when I'm like, I never made it down to a game, or I've only made it to one. And
1: yeah, Gleyber Torres or Justin Verlander play here.
0: Right. I mean, I got to see, back in the day, I got to see Nomar Garciaparra.
1: Really?
0: He came through on a rehab assignment for the Paw Sox. And
2: I used to be able to get down to the Mudhens when they'd send him down for injury and stuff like that, and they'd play.
3: His store and more, the Man Superstore Studios. 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

0: Suns won the first two games of that series at home. And when that happens and then you're down 2-0 going home, Emmett, the Cavs pulled off that comeback against the Warriors. In 2016, they were down 2-0. Right. What makes this one different is the Knicks won the first two games, and now they're going to Madison Square Garden, where it's, like, impossible for them to lose.
1: Yeah, especially they were on the road against a team that just beat the defending champions. Like, let's remember, this Spurs team, everybody was picking them, you know? And then there were guys like us that like to zag when other people zig. So we were like, yeah, we like the Knicks, but they were the favorites by far to win an NBA title, and all of a sudden that has flipped dramatically.
0: And look, just because I'm saying this, I think the Knicks are absolutely going to take this one play, one game at a time, and be greedy about game three, too. I don't expect any. They don't have it in their DNA, Emmett, to take a game off or to assume that they've won anything. I think their coach has them convinced that they're down two games to none in this series. Yep. And because of that, you know, I expect them to take care of business. We are going to talk some baseball next. We'll continue with your Knick fan reaction as well on Hammer and Emmett. Heroes rise when
2: they run to top for Towns. Hey, score!
3: Wembanyama drives hard. Windmills at home.
2: Wants him. Oh, what a big shot!
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2: 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So you do not want to miss that tomorrow, 8 a.m. Eastern, right here. 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
13: Hello there. I'm Mark Robbins. 8-seed, 19-year-old Mira Andreeva of Russia wins the women's title at the French Open in straight sets over Maja Shevalenska. It's Andreeva's first Grand Slam championship. Major League Baseball is coming up in a little while on ESPN Radio. Cubs and the Giants from Wrigley Field. San Francisco pummeled the Cubs 18-3 Friday, thanks in large part to the bat of this guy.
14: And it started to click, I think, really about a month ago as Chapman swings, belts one out to deep left, and forget about this one. Long gone from Chapman.

0: here. 888-SAY-ESPN, the number. All right, not just NBA Finals. This is a big month, Emmett, because the World Cup starts this month. Bonus, Hammer and Emmett.
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10: I'm Ed Benkin. We've got baseball coming up here on ESPN Radio. We'll be the Giants taking on the Cubs at Wrigley Field in Game 2 of their weekend series. Yesterday, San Francisco played at 18 runs to open the series with a victory. Our coverage on ESPN Radio will get underway at the bottom of the hour. Also in baseball, the Tigers and Mariners are about to get underway in Detroit. The Tigers will be going for their fifth win in a row. Later tonight, it will be Game 3 of the Stanley Cup Finals from Vegas. The Golden Knights and Hurricanes are tied at one game apiece after Carolina took Game 2 at home in overtime. Vegas coach John Tortorella did not give an update on the status of Braden McNabb. The defenseman took a puck to the face in Game 2, and ESPN analyst Eric Johnson talked about the importance of having McNabb in the lineup.
11: Yeah, so the biggest thing for me with Braden McNabb is he's so good defensively, but he adds that element of physicality that when you're an opposing forward on the ice against him, you know when he's out there. You're constantly checking your shoulder because he's a big hitter.
10: Game 3 will get underway just after 8 Eastern on ABC. Tampa Bay goaltender Andre Vasilevskiy has won the Vezina Trophy. Vasilevskiy recorded 39 wins and 58 starts.

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3: Jim Basquel back on the baseball tonight. Post game show on the heels of the middle game of three for the Giants and Cubs at Wrigley Field after San Francisco put it on Chicago in that series opener. 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I mentioned the Giants offensive onslaught, 18 runs, 19 hits, 7 home runs connected on Friday. Cubs gave the ball to Ben Brown to stem the tide, if you will, and he got some help from his friends on the offensive end in the opening frame.
4: 3-2 pitch, lifted down the line into the right field corner. Suzuki on the run, and he makes the grab just shy of the foul pole down the right field line. He may have had a collision with the padded wall over there, and in fact he did. His sunglasses got jarred off of his helmet, but at a ball at 100 miles an hour off the bat, that was a spectacular grab for the second out of the inning.
3: Seiya Suzuki getting it done. Brown did his part on the mound.
4: Big swing and a miss, strike three, and the inning is over. Back-to-back 1-2-3 innings for Ben Brown. He struck out 5 through 5 scoreless innings.
3: Yeah, he'd go 5 1/3. Got some more help from his center fielder this go-round in the sixth.
4: 3-2. Fly ball center field. Crow Armstrong sprinting in, slides, and makes the catch. Always tricky wind out in center field. It's been blowing in all afternoon, and they carried it until Crow Armstrong snagged it about a foot off the grass.
3: And then Brown was done after 5 1/3. That was his last out recorded on the day. Caleb Thubar would come in to go left on left against Rafael Devers. Didn't work.
4: Pitch is hit high and well, deep out to right field by Devers. And this is a bleacher blast for Rafael Devers. First run of the game belongs to San Francisco. It's the 8th home run of the year for Devers, and in the 6th, it's 1-0 Giants over the Cubs.
3: And snaps an 11-game homerless streak for Devers. Giants dent that scoreboard first, but leading off the bottom half, Pete Crow Armstrong.
4: 0-2. And this one's a no-doubter out to right field. Pete Crow Armstrong ties the game at 1. His 10th home run of the year. And he's got some words for the Giants as he rounds second base, puts his hands behind his head at third base, celebrating with his teammates in the dugout. 1-1 ball game. Devers homered, and PCA with an equalizer here in the sixth inning.
3: Yeah, an interesting at bat there because he hit a home run foul in that same AB. Not often you see him connect on one fair in the same at bat. Meantime, that was his third home run in his last four games, 10th of the season, squared the game at 1. Cubs would leave him loaded there in the sixth inning. In the seventh, they rejuiced those bases. 2 outs, Alex Bregman at the dish.
4: Almost all the fans standing and clapping. 2-2 to Bregman. A swing and a miss, strike 3. And the inning is over. The Cubs leave the bases loaded. They have stranded 9 through the first 7 innings.
3: In the meantime, 9th inning, a Matt Chapman sack fly would put the Giants back on top. It was a 2-1 San Francisco advantage. Cubs were down to their final out in the 9th inning. And the aforementioned Pete Crow Armstrong at the dish.
4: Nobody on, 2 out. Pete Crow Armstrong, the batter. First pitch, swing and a drive. Right field and deep. And this ball game is tied at 2. Oh, baby. Pete Crow Armstrong was the walk-off hero on Thursday against the Athletics.

0: keeps the Cubs alive here in the bottom of the ninth inning with his second solo home run of the day. And they're going nuts for PCA.
1: And why not? First player with multiple game-tying home runs in the ninth inning or later this season. He went 4-for-5, including those two home runs. Got the game square, got the game to extras. 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The Cubs put a goose egg on the scoreboard in the top half of the 10th with a phantom runner. So bottom 10, they had that runner at second base. Nobody out. Michael Busch stepping up.
0: 2-2 pitch. Swinging a ground ball right side. Into right field. It's a base hit. Swanson held up at third. It's bobbled in right. He comes in to score. And the Cubs win. Pete Crow Armstrong, the first out of the third base dugout to celebrate with Michael Busch. He throws his batting helmet into right field. Final score, Cubs 3-2. And it's a rubber match tomorrow night on Sunday Night Baseball.
1: Indeed it is, as the Cubs get their eighth walk-off win. That is the most in the bigs. 3-2 is your final, with Busch playing the role of hero with the walk-off winner. 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There is a rubber game tomorrow night from Wrigley Field, and we'll have it for you. Let's take you around the big. Some early finals. Royals take the Twins 3-2. Bobby Witt Jr., the two-run single in the ninth inning, gets it done. As KC gets a one-run win, Mariners 4-0 over the Tigers. Bryce Miller, 6 innings, 9 Ks, 1 hit allowed along the way. He's been terrific this season. Dominic Canzone went 3-for-4, a pair knocked in. Randy Arozarena also knocked in a pair. The Cardinals 6-5 over the Reds. Lars Nootbaar, a 2-run 8th inning home run is the difference there for St. Louis. They play the 8th inning with the Blue Jays up on the O's 6-4. Ernie Clement, a 3-run home run for Toronto. White Sox put a 4-spot on the board in the first inning. Lead at Philadelphia playing the 5th, 6-1. Pirates trail the Braves in that 5th inning, 6-3. Battle of the Sunshine State has the Marlins up on the Rays, 2-0, playing the 6th. And end of 4, Astros all over the A's, 7-2. While the Nationals playing some good ball above 500 up at the Diamondbacks, going to the 7th inning. That is a 2-1 count. Our final score, Cubs take it in 10, 3-2 winners, and they will set up that rubber game on Sunday Night Baseball, which is our next broadcast. Giants and Cubs, our coverage comes your way tomorrow night at 7:30 Eastern. Coming up next, it's prime time for producer Josiah Howard, technical director Camilla Ortiz, associate and producer, the up-and-coming AP we have here. His name's Mike Martino. As well as Doug Glanville, Mike Cousins, and Rob Kelly. I'm Jim Baskell. 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
19: The Stanley Cup Final on ABC is more than a quest for the cup. It's 134 years of putting it all on the line and the heaviest 35 pounds ever lifted. It's broken curses and broken hearts. But for those chasing it, it's everything. The only question is, who will take it? 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
20: Is it, and then Brunson scores at the other end, or no, Mikal Bridges scores at the other end on a foul from Fox, and all of a sudden that game is turned, and then the last game, of course, there were the couple, there was Wimby passing it out to Castle. I've been hearing a lot of criticism for Wimby. I'm like, Castle's a point guard, dog. You got to be looking for that outlet, whether it's coming or not. But, you know, that's neither here nor there. That was an inexperienced moment. The final play they drew up for Wimby, I didn't like it. I thought that they should try to score because it was like 6 or 7 seconds left. I thought they should go probably with Fox and try have him try to score and let Wimby be there to try to get the tip. I didn't like running down the clock and having Wimby shooting a 17-footer for the win. But, again, it's all about experience and what do you do in those big moments.
21: 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We point fingers. So, did Wemby lose this game for the Spurs? We're going to discuss it when we come back. Stick around. 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
6: 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The New York Knicks strike again. 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

we got lots more time coming up. We'll win you for three more hours. There'll be loads of dicks glazing, as the kids like to say, Andre Snellings. But we're not doing that right now. I'm Adam Kaufman, ESPN Radio, ESPN App, ESPN Primetime here on the network. We're going to talk a little hockey. We're sitting about 2 hours away from puck drop, Game 3 Stanley Cup Final in Las Vegas, the Golden Knights and the Carolina Hurricanes. Now, you go back, East Finals, kind of boring. Canes 1-5. West Finals, even worse.

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I'm Adam Kaufman, joined by Andre Snellings. We've got you today and tomorrow, so there'll be a lot with this series, the NBA Finals, the Knicks, two wins away from a championship. Interesting thing here, Dre. So I was reading earlier, ESPN.com, a lot of great articles out there about this series and breaking down how we got to where we are. From one of them, history suggested the Knicks would lose Game 2, likely by double digits. Entering the series, road teams that won Game 1 of the Finals were just 2-16 in the ensuing Game 2, with an average -11.3 scoring margin. The Spurs had responded to a Game 1 defeat at home in the second round against the Timberwolves, winning by 38 in that Game 2. San Antonio, now in the 2-0 series hole, looking like it is insurmountable to climb out of this thing, having to win 4 out of 5. No team has ever come back from losing its first 2 home games in the NBA Finals to win a series. Now, granted, small sample size. Of course, we saw the 93 Bulls against the Suns. We saw the 95 Rockets against

0: We've gotten the leads and we've held the lead. Today, it's Spurs' fault. They got themselves back into the game, put themselves with a chance to win. And you know, the grit, the resiliency, New York City showed up, the fans showed up, the energy showed up, and we found a way to get it done.
1: And again, your defense against Victor Wembanyama, just how did you keep Victor from beating you guys tonight?
0: Like I said, he's a great player. He's a once-in-a-generation player. You got to make it difficult on him. So just, you know, utilizing my experience, utilizing my size, my skill, and just try to make it difficult for him.
1: Job is half done. 2-0 lead heading to New York. How does that sound to you?
0: And I'm just happy to be playing basketball. I love this game. I love this game so much. It's taken me and my family to places I never thought I could see. It's kept me alive. I'm forever grateful.
1: Good luck the rest of the way.
2: With a 20-point double-double in a road NBA Finals game since 1973. And, Dre, one thing that I think is really interesting, and obviously great to hear from Kat there, but one of the big changes the Knicks made right around the middle of the year was they adjusted their offense to fit Towns, as opposed to maybe with Thibodeau, it was trying to fit Towns into the offense. During the Hawks series specifically, which feels like a lifetime ago, but it was about 6 weeks ago, we saw Mike Brown use Kat in just a completely different way, trying to make him feature him more as a playmaker. What have you seen from Karl Anthony Towns in this series that has directly led to the Knicks holding this 2-0 lead?
3: Absolutely. Like you alluded to earlier, I don't even know if it's an argument. Like, if the series ended right now, Kat's the Finals MVP. Like, he's been the best player on the Knicks in this series. He's taken it to Wimby. He's been aggressive. And there's a few things that you know, I feel like kind of gets mixed into the gumbo of what's been going on with Kat. First of all, as you alluded to, the Mike Brown kind of started giving him more Draymond Greenish type plays on offense. And that was key because this Knicks squad, their starting lineup, everybody that's out there can shoot. You know, and even when they make some substitutions, they bring in players that can knock down threes. So there are a lot of mouths that have to be fed as far as scoring goes. And so Kat, he's a player that in his career, when he's the feature guy, he can average 25 plus points a game. But the way that he was being utilized before, if he was not getting those shots, then that just meant that he had a smaller role in the offense. And, you know, Shaquille O'Neal used to always say during his days with Kobe Bryant, you know, the big dog's got to eat. You got to pass to be a decision maker. Even if he's not getting the assist, he's making the pass that leads to the pass that leads to the assist. So I feel like that really gets him involved on offense. And we're seeing that the big dog is defending the yard. And it's easy to forget that when Kat was coming out of Kentucky, he was considered more of a defensive NBA prospect than an offensive one. You know, they were talking about, yeah, he could be the best defensive center since Patrick Ewing. You know, some people even, you know, brought up Bill Russell. And you know, that was what they thought that Kat could be on defense. Well, he's been an offensive player his whole NBA career until now. But him playing elite defense on Wembanyama while at the same time attacking him off the dribble, being an offensive decision maker at a very high level, has made him, as I said, the Finals MVP if the series ends right now.
2: And led by Towns, Mitchell Robinson as well, this Knicks defense has held Wemby to below 41% shooting, 10 turnovers in these two games. So you're absolutely right. Kat doing it both sides of the ball. Huge reason New York up 2-0 in this NBA Finals. But is the coach getting enough credit? Mentioned this to Jake Asman before. Are we giving Mike Brown enough credit for what is happening right now? We will explore next on ESPN Radio and the ESPN app.
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